Okay. I'm having a little too much fun in the studio tonight, and there's not a drip of alcohol involved. Tracy, you need to know that. It's all water. Can you imagine if I was drinking too? All right, there's a lot going on, so let me get to it. Before I get to that list, which I'll get to in a minute, there is a fun conversation going on in the chat room between my father and my friend Tracy. My dad's trying to out me, as I mentioned actually on air, about my dad making CDs of songs that I used to love when I was a kid and calling them Gwen's hits. So he's telling Tracy that it is a 2-disc set. He does have pictures on the front of me as a child. And in one, I'm playing a little piano and I'm practically bald. And then I forget what was on the other one off the top of my head, Dad. I'm sorry. But they're hilarious. And Tracy said that she would like to see that. And you know what, Tracy? I'll tell you something, and I'm going to out my father. I've been trying to get Dad up here to do a show with me, for, you know, like for Father's Day or for something. He refuses to do it. And he's like, well, I think you should do Gwen's hits. I said, then come up and you introduce it. You do it. Like, come on. And he hasn't come up yet. So until he does, I don't know if we should be showing people this. So just putting that out there. Other people have been coming on. Thank you so much for coming on. Once again, I don't have my glasses and I'm dying. but I want to thank everybody who's been coming on and enjoying the conversation and, you know, just hanging out. I appreciate it. It's nice to know people are listening. So we started that or we ended that last set with Carrie Carey from Crowded House, 1993. Love Crowded House, especially the first 4 albums. Please, you know, if you're at all interested, look into that back catalog because it's really cool. Then I played before that Blurry Eyes by The Blushes from 2023. And then we got to what this whole Gwen's Hits was all about. It was the disco. So Shadow Dancing by Andy Gibb, 1978. God, I loved him. Anyway, and then before that, we started the set off with If I Can't Have You by Yvonne Elliman from 1978 as well. So if you were watching on the website and on the camera, and my sister Jill took a still shot, yeah, I was dancing, and yeah, I made a fool of myself. I don't care. It was so much fun. I was just enjoying the music and just giving into it. So I hope you enjoyed it too. Maybe not dancing around in your living room or wherever you are, but I hope you enjoyed it and moved around a little bit. That was a great that went better than I expected, so that's pretty cool. All right, so for those of you who have tuned in late and wondering why they're seeing a female on the screen, JD Sasso is not able to make his show tonight. So my name is Gwen. This is one here now, and I just extended my show a little bit for this week. So please stay, please enjoy, and JD will be back in 4 weeks. All right, so we're going to get to the next set, and it's completely different, as this mixtape is. Not quite Whiplash, but, you know, it's hopefully a lot of fun, and it's diverse enough that you'll find something you like. One of my goals is for somebody to come up to me or text me or message me on social media to say that they've never heard whatever song before and they love it. If I can give the gift of introducing new music to somebody, that makes me very, very happy. So that's my goal. That's why it's a little diverse. So that being said, let's get started with the next set.

I know I played it again, but oh, I dig it. Anyway, I really do. I love that. Okay, my last set. The last song I played was Driftin' Blues by Johnny Moore's Three Blazers with Charles Brown on vocals. Now, that said, the year was 1945. I don't know if that's a re-release or if it's the same one, but I can only find 1945 as the date. So I'm going to just go with it. Before that, I played Eddie Cochran singing Nervous Breakdown from 1962. I had, if you've never listened to my show before, I often have themes to my shows. Some of them, I must admit, are quite clever. Some are just things like all female names. I had one with all numbers in the titles. Not too long ago, I had one called Crazy, and it was actually a very long show. I think I went 4 hours on that one. And every song had something about crazy, psycho, nervous breakdown, whatever. And that was one of the outcasts. I did not play that one during the show. So I thought I'd play it today. I always like that show, or like that song. Before that, I played Ain't My First Rodeo by the Midnight Cowgirls, and that's from this year, 2026. I liked it. I don't know how I found it. I think I might have heard it on satellite radio, and just sort of, if I hear a song I like, I usually take a picture of it or I Shazam it so I remember to look it up. So I think that's how I found it, but I'm glad I did. And then I started off that set with I'm a Man by the Spencer Davis Group from 1967. So for those of you who don't know, Steve Winwood was a part of that group. He was the lead singer in that song. And he was 16 years old when that album was released. I mean, come on. What was I doing at 16? Nothing. So, like, it's pretty cool that Steve Winwood was so young and became a hit maker that young, and he's still going. So good on him. I love it. All right. And for those of you who had not heard this song before, it's called Wade in the Water by Ramsey Lewis, and I do love it. So anyway, I have a couple more sets for you. I'm not going as late as I thought I might. I guess I'm not gabbing as much in between as I thought I was going to. That's okay. For some reason, I think it's allergies. I'm starting to lose my voice a little bit. I've been drinking the hot water, but it's not seeming to help. So we're just going to get back to the music, and then we'll talk about it some more. See you on the other side.

Hello. This is Gwen. This is Wanna Hear Now. We're on Maker Park Radio. Another different kind of set. I like to be all over the place. What can I say? So we ended that set with Open My Eyes by Naz from 1968. And if I remember correctly, it's Todd Rundgren that's playing guitar on that. Very early Todd Rundgren. But don't quote me on it, but I believe so. Before that was Shell by Sonny War from 2019. We had the amazing luck to have Sonny here at Maker Park Radio in Maker Park across the street doing a live show with us earlier this year. And she was amazing. I learned about her last December from Tom Ferry here at the station. And just went into her entire catalog and love it and was so excited to see her live. So every now and then I'd like to play her. I think she's great. I think she's very talented. Before that was 1 minute 48 seconds of just pure rock. And that is Fell in Love with a Girl by White Stripes 2001. First of all, I love Jack White. I don't know. There's something about him. I just love him. And the reason why I picked it is because last week I was watching television, sort of passing it by, and it was Silver Lining Playbook on the television. And I love the movie, love Bradley Cooper. It's about Philadelphia Eagles. Love it. So they used the song in the dance contest. So that was one of the songs they used. So when I heard it, I'm like, I should play it. So there you have it. And I started off that set with Soil Soil by Tegan and Sarah, 2007. And that was a very short 1 minute, 22 seconds. So between Tegan and Sarah and the White Stripes, it was 3 minutes, 10 seconds of just like cool music. It was that quick. Before you know it, was gone. Anyway, I have one more set. I can't believe we're getting there already. If you've stuck with me this entire time, I thank you. I hope you have enjoyed what I've played so far. I have a little more to go. And let's, enough of me gabbing. Let's just get back to it. I hope you enjoy.

And we're back. Hello, everyone. I am so happy that you came here tonight. I hope you enjoyed that last set. The last song you heard was Tin Woman by Brewster Moonface from here in Brooklyn. That's from 2022. Jim's a great guitar player, and Julie's voice, love Julie's voice. Miss them. I haven't seen them in a while, and hope to see them sometime soon. I guess they're still playing, but I hope to see them again soon. Before that was Hey Grandma by Moby Grape from 1967. Just a fun little song as far as I'm concerned. Before that was Wishing You Were Here by Chicago from 1974. I was just talking to Tracy on the chat room, basically saying that I really love that Chicago song. You know, they always have great harmonies, but that song in particular, I just love. And I found out recently, I had not known this before, I love trivia, the Beach Boys were singing backup on that as well, which explains the excellent harmonies that were sung during that song. It's sort of a calm down song for me. I just love the vibe of it. And before that, we started it off with Christine's Tune from the Flying Burrito Brothers from 1969. And right now we're playing Lenny again, and this is Stevie Ray Vaughan and Double Trouble. And Stevie Ray Vaughan was just so amazing. I just, you know, what a talent, and gone too soon. And I'm just happy that I got to see him live once. So I have a lot of his music too that I've gotten to know. So we're ending with that. I do have one more song, but we are at the end of the show. I'd like to say how thankful I am that you took time out of your Saturday evening or any part of any day, if you're listening to the replay, to tune in. I want to thank to all the people who did come on the chat tonight. You know, it's been a blast, and to have a blast from the past from high school come on, that was wild too. So thank you so much for everybody who did come on. I really like seeing you on the chat room because it you know, it tells me that you're listening, and it tells me that you liked what you liked and what you didn't like about the show. So thank you so much. I am forever grateful to Kristen Wallace and Tom Ferry for giving me this opportunity to do something that I have always wanted to do, and I absolutely love it. I love being a DJ. I love playing music. I love being around musicians. I love live music. I just love all of it. So thank you so much, Kristen and Tom. You can find me on social media under Wanna Hear Now with Gwen on Instagram and Wanna Hear Now on Facebook.

please like, follow, comment, and spread the word. I will also post a link for this show. I have done it with past shows. If you're interested in what some of the other shows I've done, you can look on the social medias and there'll be links there. As a reminder, beginning next weekend, we begin 2 weekends of punk rock mini golf. Again, 5 days. We're doing Friday and Saturday, September 25th and 26th. And then the following weekend, we're doing Friday, Saturday, Sunday, October 2nd, October 3rd, and 4th. More than 20 live bands. It's all ages. There's punk rock themed mini golf that we build. And we have new holes every year. And it's just so much fun. Please try to come. I think you will enjoy the craziness that is punk rock mini golf. And one last reminder for those of you who are coming on or maybe looking for JD Sasso and the Cream Lounge will not be on tonight. I already went like an hour into his shift, but I just wanted to say he will be back in 4 weeks. That's the next time my show will be on again in 4 weeks. So that would be Saturday, October 17th at 6 p.m. And I gotta tell you, it's my favorite show of the entire year. So on Saturday, October 17th at 6 p.m., it will be Halloween Radio. And it is my 5th year doing it. I love this show. I've been planning it all year. I'm still working on the finishing touches, but I have so much new music that I have not played before, so I cannot wait to share it with you. So I have one more song. For my final song, I'm going to play If I Didn't Care by the Ink Spots from 1939. Why this song? Because it's what I want to hear now. Thank you for listening. This has been One Here Now with Gwen on Maker Park Radio, and I will be back in the studio with Halloween Radio on October 17th. Take care, and I hope to see you there. Good night.

if I didn't care. Honey child, more than words can say. If I didn't care, would I feel this way? Darling, if this isn't love, then why do I thrill so much? And what is it that makes my head go round and round while my heart just stands still so much? If I

Hello, hello. You seem to be playing only out of one channel today, which is a pain in my ass. Welcome to Homesick Radio with Stasia, streaming from Maker Park Radio here on Staten Island. It's my first show while I'm back working full-time, well, not full-time, but working on Thursdays, so I'm going to do my best for you with what I got left in the tank. We started off with Hey You by The Cure from 1987's Kiss Me, Kiss Me, Kiss Me. If you know me, you know, no Fascination Street's my jam, but that album's really good, and I love going back to it. So these transitions may be a little not so great today. I'm gonna just, like, pray for something to work right here. Not super pleased for it to actually happen, so bear with me. We're gonna jump into a really great set, and that's gonna start off with a little bit of Plague Vendor.

Hey friends, welcome back to Homesick with Stasia. I'm doing a little maintenance as I talk, so you're going to have to entertain yourselves for a minute as I see if I can fix this little thing I'm trying to fix, and I'm not sure, so you can just talk amongst yourselves. Wow. Now, it's like nothing's working. Amazing. Okay, there's one thing working, maybe. Ooh, something that's never happened before is happening. I'm hoping that this show that's actually really fun and really good gets to get to your ears tonight. Try one more time. Yes. See, these are the times when it's like, you should totally just be DJing with records because maybe this will be better. But let's see. Okay, first I'm going to tell you about the songs and then we're all going to cross our fingers. That was a great set. I love all those bands. So we started off with Roses by Plague Vendor, which is their latest single, and they're from Whittier, I would say, as a Canadian, California. I talk to you about them all the time. You have to go see them. And then we had our first Canadians of the night. We had Loving Kind by Bad Waitress. That track just came out last week. And the forthcoming album is called In the Hollow, and they're out of Toronto. Then we had Mother by Thick, which is a single from 2024, and they're out of Brooklyn. And we finished off with Doomtown by Nobro, which was a single from 2025. They have a song that just came out the other day, too, but this one fit the show better. And this one, Catherine was talking about it a lot, and she was saying that the whole idea behind it was about exploring the aging process and cognitive decline, and they are out of Montreal. So we're going to kick off the next set, cross your fingers, y'all, with one of my favorite bands, kind of local from the area, and this is Napoleon by the Bobby Lees.

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1: Okay.
0: I'm struggling, y'all.
1: All right.
0: Oh, it'll be all right. It's fine. In the scheme of things, a clunky show is really not that bad. And I know you love me and you'll forgive me. So we started off with Napoleon by the Bobby Lees from 2026's New Me from Woodstock, New York. And then we had Strip Club DJ by Wine Lips from 2026's TV Dinner, and they're out of Toronto. And then purposefully, I played Going Steady XX, or 20, I'm not sure which, by Death From Above 1979 from 2004's You're a Woman, I'm a Machine out of Toronto, because those two bands will be playing together at Warsaw sometime in the fall months. It's on my calendar. And then we finished off with a little nod to Dolly, but not really, with 925 by Boko Ute from 2025's Gusto, and they're from Sweden. We're talking over my beloved Viagra Boys. They never fail to make me smile. We're going to go across the pond for the first song of the next set, and it is called Dog Dribble, and it's by Get Down Services.

Welcome back. You heard the Viagra Boys, so you knew my voice was coming soon. That tiny little set started off with Dog Dribble by Get Down Services from 2024's Your Metal Is in the Post. They're from Minehead, England. And then we had The Dream by the OCs from 2011's Carrion Crawler / The Dream out of San Fran. And finished with All the Things She Said by Dream Wife, which is a 2024 cover of the Tattoo song. Dream Wife are an English-Icelandic combo group who met in university. I'd be remiss if I weren't going to tell you what's coming up next weekend. Starting off around here, we have Punk Rock Mini Golf. And on the Friday, September 25th, my birthday, so you should come down and say happy birthday to me. We have Hit by a Pitch, Distance Over Time, Bad Static, and Bush Tetras. Quite an exciting show. And if you can't attend on the 25th because you're over at the Pride Center fundraiser, which I know is partially honoring our friend, our dear, dear friend, Larry Anderson, who passed away this year, you can win tickets to Punk Rock Mini Golf because I've put a lovely basket together, which includes tickets to Punk Rock Mini Golf, tickets to go see Kevin Sullivan, Make You Laugh over at the Bell House, a very nice bottle of tequila, and a $50 gift card from Generation Records. So you can still come out later if you're at the Pride Center. We are going to continue on by a band that was new to me this year, even though this song is kind of older. If you know me, and if I know you, I know you know the bass line and what it was lifted from. This is Ride by Joe Unknown. I spent $5 a month to get pictures of a flappy giblets.

0: getting twisted. Hedonistic sex like pictures on my iPhone 12. Posting pics online passes time, but my girlfriend hates it. I heard your girlfriend fakes it. I think a lot about where I should be, then get very
1: f***ed.

0: Oh, friends. When you're a certain age,
1: all right,
0: and things are usually done a certain way, my brain's not as elastic as it used to be. But it's fine. So that set started off with Ride by Joe Unknown from 2021's For Better For Worse. Joe Unknown is not his name, obviously. He's a DJ and a producer from somewhere in the UK. And then we had Tell Me You Love Me by Evie Echoes and The Locations. I'm really excited about this band. I really want to see them. That's a single from 2026, and they're from right here in Brooklyn. And then we had Bleed But Never Die by Eka Vandal from 2026's Looking For People To Unfollow, which hopefully will show up on my front porch tomorrow. She's South African born, living in Melbourne. I never buy a resale ticket, and I bought a resale ticket to see her at Bowery in a month or so, maybe. I'm very excited. I feel like this is maybe one of the last times she'll be in a venue that size. And then we finished off by listening to Aura Kogan with High Noon from 2023's Formless. And she's from Salt Spring Island, British Columbia. So you're in for a treat too, because you didn't get to hear Echoes from Edgewater with Mike Rosalie before my show today. But guess what? You get to hear him after my show, so you should stick around and listen to the always fun shows that Mike puts on. But we are going to continue on, and we are going to hear a song by Operators, and it is called Cold Light.

See what I mean about my brain? God damn it. That's a really great song called Evie by Holy Fuck. You missed the last 22 seconds. Because I was on autopilot. Anyway, that was from 2026's Event Beast, and they're out of Toronto. Before that, we had Darling by Alone in My Room. It's been featured on my stomp a lot in the last couple weeks. From 2025's Nature of the Beast from Fresno, California. And then we had the always delightful PG Harvey before that with The Wind from 1998's phenomenal album Is This Desire out of Bridport, UK. Before that, we had Your Silent Face by New Order from my favorite album that they ever put out, which was 1983's Power, Corruption, and Lies, of course from Manchester. And we started off with Cold Light by Operators from 2016's Blue Wave, and they are from Montreal. We're gonna start the next set off with this song that I like a lot. I'm not sure why, but it's called Shotzi, and it's by Otis featuring Steph Chura.

Welcome back to Homesick Radio with Stasia, streaming in from Maker Park Radio in beautiful Stapleton on Staten Island. I managed to resist touching the things I usually touch, so you got to hear all of the songs. We started off with Shotzi by Otis and Steph Chura from 2021 Shotzi Between Failure. Otis is from Normal, Illinois, and Steph is from Detroit. And then we had Ceiling by Bleach 9:3 from 2026's self-titled album, and they're out of Dublin. And then that last track, ugh, my headphones are too loud, and it was so good, and I just want to dance to that song for like an hour. That was Gone Girl by Bashed, B-A-S-H-T, period. From 2024's Dirty White Lies in Dublin. Just been texting with a fellow DJ, my friend Neil from Demystify. Hey, Neil. Always giving me encouragement, and I appreciate it, but it's a great show tonight, so we're talking a little bit about that, and you should know, I put them on Tidal, so if you'd like to just listen to the songs without my voice on them, on your own stomp, that's available too. We're gonna wind it down. We have three more songs and then one more song. I'm assuming Mike's gonna show up at any moment now. The next set's gonna start off with a song called Godet by Theater.

Welcome back to Homesick Radio with Stasia, streaming from Maker Park Radio here on Staten Island. Yes, I decided to talk over one of the songs we just heard because, you know, I didn't want to put on Viagra Boys before the last song that I'm going to play for you today. So that little set started off with Godet by Theater from 2026's EP Incarnate, and they're from Limerick. And then we had this song, which I'm speaking over right now, called Smile More by Deep Valley, spelled D-E-A-P-V-A-L-L-Y, from 2016's album Femagism, and they're from LA. And that was one that just like fell into my algorithm, and I just love it so much. And we finished off with Retrograde by Taco Cat from 2019's album of the same name, and they are out of Seattle. So now's the time for the thank yous, eh? Ooh, that slipped out. First off, to Kristen and Tom for starting this station. It's such a great place to be. I encourage any and all of you who are local enough to come on down, do some punk rock mini golf. You get to play as many rounds as you want. You get to see some great bands, buy some merch, eat some food. I've heard people complaining before about, oh, it's so far from Brooklyn, and it's like, my dudes, we go to concerts at the Knockdown Center.

We drive to Philly. If you want to do it, just do it. It's one short life, isn't it? Thanks to my fellow DJs. Thanks to Neil for tuning in. Chris was listening. Scott was listening. I know other people were too, so thank you so much. I appreciate it when you listen live or when you listen later. There's just so much going on in the world, it's hard to even compute. But huzzah to Canada getting their EU status. That's super exciting. I'm very excited for my daughters. See what they can do with that. Anyways, we are going to end with a song I love so much, with an album everyone is talking about as one of their favorites of the year. The band is called Mary in the Junkyard. The tune is called Crash Landing. And the album is from this year, and it's called Role Model Hermit, and they're out of London. Until we meet next, stay safe, y'all.

Yo, yo, yo, what's up out there in TV land? Uncle Dust, Big O Radio, we're back. As you can clearly see, I'm Wu-Tanged out. Repping for my man, Mr. Hill, the Ink Bishop, Slang Editorial, Capadonna. What's good, bro? Happy birthday, dogs. I'm in here, play some stuff that we did, but before I go any further, can't do anything without this. So let's go. You know what I'm saying? Beautiful thing. It's a beautiful thing.

0: hard times don't last, but the tough niggas do, know what I mean? Love.
1: You know what I like? I like having no reputation. Right? Nah. For several years of my life,
2: my boy today,
1: the number one goal was to be invisible.
2: Right? About my boy today.
1: I don't want to rap. I don't want to be known. Unless I'm dealing with you, I don't need to know you. I'm just.
3: And were you invisible?
1: I was invisible.
3: Yeah.
4: Just that mic. Yeah.
2: That's me.

0: That's for you non-believers. Hold that. I mean, I might as well hit him with this too, right? Yeah, I'm gonna hit him with that.
1: Yes, sir.

0: bats and frogs watching us all the time. I've realized they'll stop at nothing. They're pressing me. They want an answer right away.
1: Original Tajin. I'm back.

0: proud to say, boss, I'm that baby's daddy.
1: I be the paw, boss.
2: I'm the paw that they're youngin', boss.
3: Out of Pepe. Taking AirTrain Newark? The Port Authority is replacing the current outdated AirTrain with a brand new automated system that will accommodate vastly more passengers.
4: Yeah, my thoughts exactly. Listen, I want to shout out my guy Capadonna. Happy birthday, bro. Hope you're enjoying it down there. Be safe. You know what I'm saying? Be careful. You know. Other than that, man, live it up, bro. Another one around the sun. Let's get to it. Play some more joints. We'll probably make a beat live in here. They got a session going on in the back. Bunch of wild craziness. And I'm going to go in there and see what's happening. Because I'm nosy. So, we'll play some beats. And give you some treats. Let's go. Uncle Dust, the one you can trust. Bake Over Radio. Friday night, 6 to 8. Shout out to Nobody. Feel better out there. Get better, bro. And Charlie, you out there somewhere doing something. Fredo, same thing. Rob was good. Don't worry, we're going to get up. I'm moving around. But, yeah, just a whole bunch of stuff that's happening.

Yo, you hear that? Yo, you see that? Look, I'm pointing over here. Look, what? Right here. See this right here? That's this. This is the sample, right? And yo, this is the NPC sample, and I sneak this thing everywhere I go. So this is like my on the go. If I want to rock out and make something real quick, this is it right here. This is my baby. It's one of my other babies. Like, I have to stop. I have to stop buying NPCs. But for that to happen, they probably have to stop making NPCs. And if they're going to keep making them, I'm going to keep buying them. Let's go.

Yo, I'm gonna play the joint I made last night. I was at the firehouse, pulled up there. I didn't record it when I was making it. I was kind of in the zone, but you gotta hear this. This is a lot of shit. I made this last night.

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I'm gonna make one fresh right now. Right now, baked fresh. Friday night, Bake Over Radio beats baked fresh. This is what I'm doing. 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

0: 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This is so easy. 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
1: Yo, son.

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1: I'm here with Lucky Cerruti.
2: Hey, hey.
1: We're flinging jams at ya. At a pretty good pace.
2: I think so.
1: We just heard.

0: Disciples of Bethany, Dark Throne, Prehistoric Metal from their latest release of the same name. Proceeding next was Mulder, Engrossed in Decay. Proceeding next, Eternal gave us Spectral Immolation.
1: What a title.
0: Yeah, really.
1: I love that.
0: That's our
1: diction.
0: Vocabulary skills and diction. Can I pronounce it? Proceeding next, Magnus gave us Gods of Crime. And we let him sit with Oathbreaker. No, he's not. Oathbreaker's origin was before Weird Goons.
1: Oh, Left to Sour. How could we forget?
0: But yeah, so, I've come to know Lucky through Weird Guild. Going to a bunch of the shows. And, the first time I met you was at the Freak.
1: Absolutely.
0: And then the Weird Guild interactions. And we've had some fun pre-show conversations.
1: Hangs. Absolutely.
0: What was it? Were you talking about some murder stuff, right?
1: Always, probably. Yeah. We were talking about cutoff shirts.
0: Oh, yes, of course.
1: And then the next show, I was in a cutoff shirt, and it pretty much changed my relationship with the shirts and playing guitar live. It was such a freeing experience.
0: Well, you wonder why every heavy metal guy does it.
1: Well, now I don't wonder. Yeah. And I've been looking at my shirt collection, and this is true. Exactly. Which ones can I lose the sleeves on and play shows with it?
0: I agree. I'm only a recent adopter of the sleeveless t-shirt. And
1: it's a little vulnerable.
0: Great.
1: But it's, you know, once you can get past that hurdle, it's a game changer.
0: Right. It's like, I feel uncomfortable.
1: I know. Especially when you're sweating on stage, and like, you know, for me, playing it, you know, it gets a little uncomfortable, sleeves bunch up, but all that is taken away when you cut them off.
0: And you look cool.
1: And you look cool. Yes, you do. You look cool.
0: I came to understand that you made this feature, Box Cutter, that, did you write it? How did the writing, I guess?
1: I did write it. So I started the process of kind of formulating ideas for it way back, honestly, when around the time where we were making Freak. I have vivid memories of driving to set out in the sticks and kind of coming up with, you know, plot points and set pieces and stuff like that. I have a real problem with, working on one thing and then thinking about something else. That's a conscious effort not to do that. But back then I was really, you know, kind of like, oh, what if? And honestly, a lot of it came off of the impact of COVID and the pandemic. It was really like brought on by, you know, what if the consequences of a decision, or, you know, what if that was the worst case scenario? Not necessarily like any decision that I had made or that anybody had made had obviously brought on COVID, but I just thought that was an interesting kind of idea, and I've always really loved films with, you know, not really a villain and not really a hero per se, like just people experiencing life in different ways and reacting to things in different ways that may or may not be the quote-unquote right or correct thing to do. It's just been an interesting kind of avenue for me to explore. So that was really the jumping off point. And then I kind of put it away for a while. I didn't, you know, other things were kind of in that interim. I made Freak, and then we had made a movie called Uncle Sleazo's Toxic and Terrifying TV Hour. So all of that kind of took up my time. I would still revisit it here and there and kind of jot notes and ideas and stuff down, but I really didn't start the true, like, okay, I'm going to put a screenplay together until the beginning of the end of 2023, beginning of 2024, and then it was like, okay, well, let's make this. And then we were shooting that fall, so it was like a pretty quick turn around once we decided it was go time.
0: I imagine the writing process you must be keeping in mind, you know, obviously working in the indie world, low budget world, what resources you had available and what, you know, what was feasible, what was web, you know, like I think a lot of people said keep the cast, you know, pretty low, keep, you know, the location, the, you know, all of these sort of budgetary things. Is that part of the process?
1: You know, it's interesting because historically writing has never really been my favorite part of the process. I write to be able to have something to make. It's just kind of a necessary evil, or has been in the past. I'm trying to change my relationship with it. But I always find that in order for me to fully enjoy it as much as I am able to, I can't have a lot of barriers, because if I start to limit myself that early in the process, like, it'll just become like such a chore. However, I do understand that I'm not making billion-dollar movies.
0: Yeah, exactly.
1: So there is some thought that kind of goes into that, of course, but I try to at least get like a first draft out and have that hurdle over with before I'm like, okay, well, what can we really, you know, what is a little bit extraneous that we can kind of chip away at, and what's feasible, and, you know, whatever. Another, you know, I guess wrinkle in it is that I have shot everything up until this point, box cutter included, in my hometown in upstate New York. So I can get away with a lot more in there. You know, I can call in favors. Yes, exactly. For the most part, people are pretty excited up there when you're making a movie, rather than, you know, in the city where it's like, well, what am I going to get out of it, you know, if you ask for anything. But people are even volunteering a lot of things, their time and their, you know, camps and, you know, spooky basements, or, you know, whatever. People come out of the woodwork when you're, when you, you know, tell everybody that you're making a movie. They're like, oh, do you want to use my this? Do you want to use this? So it really is helpful to kind of have that at your disposal when you're making a movie. I highly suggest if you can swing it, go to a friendly place, and you can, your the dollar stretches a little bit further. So it is a balance, though, when you're kind of coming up with ideas, for me at least, between like, I don't want to put guardrails on myself this early, and, well, what can we really accomplish?
0: Did you shoot up in upstate?
1: We did. Yeah. We shot in and around my hometown. And again, you know, it's nice to be able to have that, obviously, all of the reasons that I said. Everybody's super excited and willing to help. And I don't feel like I've run that well dry quite yet. I don't know what'll happen in the future. I'm not anticipating making every single movie that I ever make up there, but for this one, for the type of film that it is, it was definitely like it fit right in. So we hauled everybody up there.
0: And were you the sole producer of this? Did you have, you know, partners?
1: So I did have producing partners on this movie: Liza Brown, Reeves Elliott, who we spoke about earlier, the director of Secret of Cuck Island. And then we, happenstance, I had met Carl York, who had starred in a little movie called Cannibal Holocaust way back in the day. I met him at a convention, and I just wanted a signature. It's one of my favorite movies of all time. And we were like, really hit it off. And he, after, you know, his acting days, he worked in Hollywood at an agency as a script reader. Had, you know, that job for years and years and years. And while I was at the, I had a booth, my company Dead Vision Productions had a booth at the convention that he was at. He came over to the table and was asking, you know, what I do, and, you know, about the movies and stuff. And I was just, you know, in pre-production for Box Cutter, and he asked to read the script. We had email, you know, chains back and forth after he had read it. He gave some pretty incredible notes. He's not a horror guy, funny enough, so he was able to kind of give a different perspective on not genre tropey stuff, which I think was super helpful. And he came on as an executive producer. Jennifer DiGiacomo, another executive producer on the film, shout out. But yeah, I mean, we definitely had help, because it's, you know, as you know, it's a tough job making a movie.
2: It really is.
1: You got all hands on deck for sure.
2: Gathering all of those resources and sort of being on top of, you know, diverting them correctly.
1: Absolutely.
2: You know, is a major skill, you know, kind of the unseen skill.
1: For sure. I mean, it's for me, it's really been about collecting people that will, you know, you work well together and will make you look good. Get you the best result possible.
2: Absolutely. You want to look good. You want to absolutely come off looking good.
1: Exactly.
2: Looking good.
1: Like a cut-off t-shirt.
2: Yeah. All right. Well, do you have anything else to say? Or are we ready to hop back?
1: Let's hop back into some tunes.
2: All right, I'm going to play some Undeath here.
1: Do it.
2: From Rochester. Hope you enjoy this.

was quite surprising because we found that it's actually able to disappear. Imagine you're actually able to it's a shadow. Why would you be invisible by using a camouflage technique? If you are just below the sun, what you're gonna see is a shadow. Imagine your shadow. Imagine you're invisible. Why would you be?

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It's a way to say, don't bite me, I'm dangerous, I have spines on my back.

0: 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It can move you to tears.
1: It can make you smile. It can make you laugh.
0: It's magic. Music is magic.

0: tell like it is.
1: Huh?
0: Yeah.
1: Don't be shy.
0: Word up.
1: Fear of being
0: a fear, female, planet. Fear, baby.
1: I just want you to know that we can still.

Good morning, Maker Park Radio. My name is Chris the Cricket Ricker, and you are listening to another episode of Punk Rock and Pollywogs, the show where I play all different subgenres of punk, metal, grunge, rock, you name it, because like our biotic community, the more diverse and rich our arts and our communities are, the more well-rounded and balanced our planet becomes. And so, as usual, I will just ramble on a little bit today about some different happenings environmentally, culturally, societally, here on Staten Island, the Forgotten Borough, and beyond, while playing songs that I just really enjoy that fall into some genre that connects to punk or one way or another. And what a better day to do it. We're sort of transitioning into spooky season. And so it's getting cooler out. All of the big like orb weavers are emerging. It's just a really good time of year to kind of slow down. Summer's coming to an end. I know there's a lot going on with school and traffic and fall commitments, but we're here this morning to enjoy some nice iced coffee, pumpkin spice, of course, and play some music and just kind of get back in our heads today. So thanks for joining me, and let's just keep the fun rolling.

All right, my punk rock polywogs, we are back. We're just playing some tunes here on Maker Park Radio. That was L7, just one of my favorite bands of all time. I dig their just like muddy, grungy sound. Of course, they were sort of like the prelude to grunge in a lot of ways, but they are, you know, in my opinion, at least 100% punk through and through. And as we're talking about environmental happenings, I just want the world and anyone listening to know that there is an awesome DEP Blue Belt BioBlitz happening tomorrow here on Staten Island. And so if you are interested, again, a BioBlitz is an opportunity for the public, students, naturalists, scientists to come together and generally do sort of a bird's eye view, a biological survey of all of the organisms within a certain area. And so DEP, which has been instrumental in installing sort of the Blue Belt system throughout Staten Island to manage both stormwater, but also to help create additional habitat and keep our waterways clean and vital, which sometimes in New York City, we forget that all of us are part of island cultures, and water is so significant to everything we do. And we've come such a far way when it comes to our water quality here in New York City. You know, we are seeing things like humpback whales returning. We're seeing amazing shore biodiversity in relation to birds, migratory birds, shoreline birds, wading birds, you name it, we have birds. And of course, you know, sightings like of seals and dolphins in the East River. So, you know, things like the Blue Belt here on Staten Island are just one of many climate resilient infrastructures that allow us to protect both our biotic brethren that are all around us here in the Forgotten Borough, along with protecting human beings, human community, human property from the ongoing threat of climate change symptoms, right? So we saw Sandy, we're seeing increased storm water, we're seeing heavier storms every year. And so, you know, when you look at sort of the helter-skelterness of it all, right? We luckily didn't have as much droughts this summer, but the previous, you know, two or three summers in New York City and Staten Island, we have had those droughts. And then, you know, soils drying out, soils eroding, and then you're getting really, really aggressive, heavy fall storms, which, again, impacts all of us here. But to get away from the doom and gloom of that, again, you can go to Eventbrite and look up DEP Staten Island Blue Belt BioBlitz. I think the majority of the programs are going to be happening over sort of near like South Beach area, where there's just a ton of amazing biodiversity and different habitats that are happening over there. There's going to be guided walks. There's going to be experts in plants, birds, aquatic wildlife, reptiles, you name it. My good buddy Alan will be out there doing some plant stuff. Robert, who is sort of the DEP ecologist for Staten Island, will also be spearheading this event. So please get out there if you can. Even if it's for, you know, a 1 hour, 2 hour hike with one of the scientists, and just learn about why our blue belts are so important here on Staten Island.

All right, Maker Park Radio, we are about 30 minutes into today's episode of Punk Rock and Pollywogs here on MakerParkRadio.nyc. I'm just excited to be here. I know I have friends, families, people are out there in meetings and at work. And so if you have the ability to just plug in and follow me along this morning, we're just playing all different kinds of subgenres of punk, metal, grunge, rock, and occasionally talking about happenings in the environment here on Staten Island and beyond. I've had a little bit of a busy week, and luckily I was able to attend two really awesome events. One was the Blue Jean Ball for the Staten Island Greenbelt Conservancy that was over at Willowbrook Park. It was last night. It was hosted at the Carousel for All Children there. And again, the Greenbelt is just a really amazing park here on Staten Island. It's a metaphor. It's a symbol. It's a representation of just the ability of Staten Island to take care of what is most important to us. And at the center of Staten Island is this beautiful green heart of 2,800 acres and 35 miles of trails that have just impacted so many people over the generations. Similar to other, you know, happenings in the history of New York, Robert Moses tried to, of course, build the Richmond Parkway straight through where today High Rock and Pouch Camp is, to kind of connect the South Shore via that route to the expressway and then continue to the Verrazano Narrows. Of course, Greta Moulton, amongst many other people, was able to stop the development of that. And because of it, we today have some amazing forested lands here on Staten Island. Again, Staten Island has like 30% of all of New York City's tree canopy, which is just a huge win for Staten Island, especially given sort of just the inadequacies of what we get on a sort of budget level from the greater city. You know, we are the forgotten borough for a reason. So being able to be there last night and supporting the Greenbelt Conservancy, their education, their conservation, all they do to protect, activate, and educate people about that amazing space here on Staten Island. And then the other opportunity is I got to be on a panel at the School for Visual Arts in Manhattan earlier this week with Jay Dovsky, the photographer in residence over at Fresh Kills. And so I, again, am not a photographer. Whether I'm an artist or not is arguable, but it was just a really good reception to have, you know, from the community there. Of course, we were talking about Jade's work, but we were also talking about the larger storytelling of Staten Island, of Fresh Kills, and what a picture can mean, right? Because some of her portraits are these just large landscapes of Fresh Kills mounds, and where, you know, some people might just see grass if you're an environmentalist or a naturalist or an ecologist, or you just know a little bit about the environment. You know, a picture of grass can say a million things. It can talk about, you know, its climate infrastructure in the sense of being a sequester of carbon emissions. The biodiversity can speak about our native Northeast prairies, which are continuously in turmoil. We only have about 3% of those left in the Northeast. The presence of Phragmites is a representation of colonialism and Europeans and what they did to this land, and the forcible removing of indigenous communities across this continent. And so that's why I find art so amazing, is the storytelling aspect, even in something like a photograph, right? I'm not, you know, I don't pretend to be this huge, knowledgeable being on photography, but there's some amazing photography in this world that just captures sort of snapshots. And in a world where, you know, everybody has a camera on their phone, everybody is capturing everything all the time in a digital lens, it's also important to recognize and support our photography friends and families and community members that are going beyond just, you know, what happens here and in the cloud and above us all the time. Because there are artists that are still using film. There are still artists that are, you know, doing exposures and processing their own photos and selling them to make a living. And so we need to make sure that we are supporting all of our friends and families that, you know, use art to explore their world.

All right, Maker Park Radio. We are about an hour into today's episode of Punk Rock and Pollywogs, exclusively here at Maker Park Radio. Again, Maker Park Radio is your local radio station for all kinds of things. So we have, again, we are completely supported through the generous volunteering of so many amazing DJs, stage crew, musicians, artists, you name it. And you're able to help us continue to stay on the air and provide meaningful content through either our shows, through our low-cost workshops that we have here related to different sound techs and DJing and getting involved and just crafting what music means to you in so many different ways. But as we're moving into September and October, again, I'm going to put this up here. Can we see that? I don't know. So again, Punk Rock Mini Golf returns to Maker Park Radio, which is just a great opportunity for, you know, you, your loved one, your family, your children, whatever your little pod is in this world, to come on down to play some amazing mini golf, where Maker Park will be set up with a bunch of different holes, golf holes, that is, and it is punk rock themed. So we have so many amazing artists and creative people that help to shape it each and every year. Again, we will have two weekends of it, so September 25th and 26th, and then October 2nd and 4th. So you can go over to makerparkradio.nyc and you can buy tickets ahead of time. Come on out, listen to music, eat some amazing food, drink bold beer and non-alcoholic beers, or sodas or whatever you want. And it's just a really great, amazing time to be out in the park, to be spending time with the community. And it's a lot of fun. It's a little later this year than has been in the past, but hopefully that is good because it has been a hot, humid summer. 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You can buy merch, you can be a member, you can support us by participating in a low-cost workshop, or you can come to one of our concerts that we have here in the park. That's all I have to say about that. All right, we're going to have another hour of tunes right now.

anarchists and amphibians. We have about 30 minutes left of today's episode of Punk Rock and Pollywogs here exclusively on Maker Park Radio. As I mentioned earlier, this is the show where I just play all different subgenres of punk, rock, metal, grunge, whatever I'm feeling, because like our amazing biotic community here on this planet, the more diverse our people and our music and our art and our culture is, the more enriched our planet becomes. And that's something that I believe in. So whether I'm playing something super hardcore, classic punk, or, you know, some hair metal like I just did with Def Leppard, it's about what you feel in the moment, right? Because, again, like, we are all here for a limited amount of time. We need to do meaningful things, but we also need to make sure that we're not taking our lives way too seriously, because at the end of the day, we're really blessed to have, you know, the 80 something years that we get on this planet, and more if you're super lucky. Today we reviewed a whole bunch of things. We talked about the Blue Jean Ball and the Green Belt and just how amazing those 2,800 acres of woodlands are and how important they are to a more climate resilient New York City, because as we are seeing further symptoms of climate change, high temperatures, stormwater, all of that, we need to make sure that we have our woodlands, our wetlands, and everything in between. We talked about tomorrow's Blue Belt event that is happening. So if you are interested in a Blue Belt Bio Blitz, please go on to Eventbrite and look up the DEP Staten Island Blue Belt Bio Blitz. There's some amazing scientists and naturalists that are going to be leading all kinds of different nature walks, birding tours, plant walks, while using iNaturalist to inventory all of that amazing biodiversity that we have on the east shore of Staten Island. So check that out. We talked a little bit about my being on the panel at the School of Visual Arts. And it was just a meaningful experience for me to be able to talk about the ecology of Fresh Kills in relationship to Jade's photography. And also, I had a lot of friends after high school that had gone to the School of Visual Arts. And to be able to be there and be on a panel, which is something I just never expected when I had friends in that school, that I would ever in any way be connected to a professional arts panel. But I was, and it was really exciting and empowering as well. So I'm going to play a couple more songs here for you, and then we will say our closing remarks about 15 to the hour. And yeah, we'll see you in 15 minutes.

All right, Maker Park Radio. We have about 15 minutes left of today's episode of Punk Rock and Pollywogs. So I want to thank all of my witches, bitches, and punk rocks for joining me this morning. Again, we played a bunch of different subgenres of different music, but we're just kind of rolling out the end of today by celebrating spooky season and all our wonderful witches that are out there changing the world, ending the patriarchy, and just trying to make our world a better place. So, again, if you are around in the coming weekends, you can support Maker Park Radio by coming to Punk Rock Mini Golf, which will be happening here on Front Street, September 25th, 26th, along with October 2nd and 4th. Some great music, some punk rock mini golf, amazing food, non-alcoholic and alcoholic drinks are also available. 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So hopefully we will see you out here in the park. If not, we will hear you out here on the radio waves. Happy spooky season, and we will see you soon.

does seem to be an obsession amongst humans to create social groupings to which I belong and you don't. They get their power from philosophies which don't really stand up to close examination. We call them religions, or races, or countries, or genders, or after-hour drinking clubs. Once we allow ourselves to be too defined by

0: before we get any further into this, testing, what's happening? Before we get any further into this, where's Murray? Is Murray here? Murray.
1: Murray.
0: Hello.
1: Murray.
0: Hello. That's it. That's what we need. Come on up. We are the band you've been waiting for. We're lower than anybody. We'll go lower than anybody. It's a privilege to have him up here.
2: Can you imagine? On November 22nd, I'm gonna walk around with a bill pinned to my lapel, and a bag of dope in my pocket, and that's what that's all about. It's a minor misdemeanor. Oh, such the easy life. It is what it is, and it is such. Quite the Halloween, gentlemen. Good evening. I thought you would at least come in at least real clothes instead of such outrageous costumes as like that. I see. Well,
1: tell it like it is, Murray.
2: That's right. You got the concept.
1: You tell them like it is.
2: Oh, there are such honeys here. And all of those outrageous substances that are lined as we enter into this temple that is just left here to sit where nobody would dare ever come. And isn't it a shame that nobody ever would dare to come to this very nice place? We have been going crazy, going nuts, because it's Friday, Yaza! Yaza, Mausa, la la la la. It is Saturday! There is the vampire bat himself, Mr. Steve Lushbaugh, sir.
3: Good evening.
2: That's right. Lushbaugh, it must be. How are the lampshades in your house holding up, Steve? Yaza! Yaza! All right, it's gonna be the craziest party anybody ever went to. That's the whole point of it. Lose that! We're gonna do it because we gotta get down! Damn it! Oh, that's right. I am. Do it, man. Ah, we gotta go low with DeVoe. What it is!
0: I know everybody's looking at their programs right now. I know, I see everybody with their legs crossed, their program's open. But there's a change in the program. This next song is Buttered Beauty of the Negroid North. That isn't what we have in the pamphlet, but after that introduction, Murray just reminded us we better do it now. After all, 10-year anniversary of President Kennedy's assassination's coming up. So here it is. With feeling, clown.

keep on coming on now.

It is that time again. Time to sit down. Get comfortable. If you want your brain washed, you gotta be comfortable. We want you to enjoy the show. The show is called Brainwash. My name is Dan Macta. We're here on Maker Park Radio. MakerParkRadio.nyc or NPR.nyc. MPR. And what did we hear? It was a little bit of this and a lot of that. Pete Townsend, Stop Hurting People. Misty Wizards, Often I Wonder. 1-800-MIKEY, that's new. Me and My Only. Devo, recorded live in 1975, Halloween. Some new stuff, Hollow Hand, preceded by The Tubs. And the show started with the sounds of Synanon and the Synanon Choir. I will greatly rejoice. That was Little Esther, if you recognize the voice.

Anyhow, this show is bi-weekly, meaning every week that I'm in town, as long as it's not the week after I did the show. If you understand what I'm saying? Eight to 10 p.m. every other Wednesday. I'll tell you about punk rock mini golf and lots of other stuff later on in the show. But for the moment,

Satanist exponent of heresy.

is your speed? How fast were you going? That's what I want to know. Brief interruption to tell you what it is that you've been hearing. That set began with Earth and Stone, False Rulers, followed by Young Men from Memphis. Doing After Hours, Neil Young, Crazy Horse, Lot of Love. The Time Lords, Downtown. Heard Jeremiah Chu and Booker Stardrum. Heard Flophouse, The Soundtrack of Our Lives, and right there, Van de Graaff Generator. The song was Scorched Earth. 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DJ name is Dan Macta. And I want to tell you about the Maker Park Radio Punk Rock Mini Golf. Happening again this year, two weekends, 25th and 26th of September, and 2nd through 4th of October. Golf. Bands. Staten Island. Dream come true. That's right here at the Maker Park, 450 Front Street on Staten Island. Come play some golf and hear some music. It is a really good time. For this show, we got another half hour, so I'm going to keep the music playing. Check back in with you before we go.

It's World with their version. With She Don't Care About Time. Heard Siren. Featuring Kevin Coyne. Wasting My Time. The Chameleon, Second Skin. Giant Day from Athens, Georgia. Golden Times. Velocity Girl. New reissue of their early stuff, Warm/Crawl. And the set began with a new track from This Is Lorelei, new album. Song was The Kid with the Crown. All that stuff for you here on Brainwash. 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My name is Dan Macda. I should be back here in 2 weeks. mpr.nyc for the website. 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You don't want to forget Punk Rock Mini Golf. 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Punk Rock Mini Golf. That's golf with music and other stuff that goes with punk and golf. So we'll see you there, but don't forget us.

I once wrote a poem about disc jockeys. It was published in a little book of verse called Tin Pan Alley. You can get it for £5. Now here's a little song about them. To my friends in the business, I would only say, if the cap fits. I'm a disc jockey, remarkably cocky, with every good reason to be. And

There's a place where dreams are born. It's across the sea and through the storm. Now listen.

creating the four dimensions in a looped architecture of continuous motion. The size of the library is a function of its information content, which is infinitely expanding. In the holographic chamber, there is a telescope through which one can observe the boundary, outside of which is a true mirror that reflects the boundary back on itself in all directions.

Seventh Order, sonic data is being projected into the heavenly dome. As the potential territory increases in absolute size, so does the mirror. And the patterns encoded to preserve the infinite variations of data objects can be observed and experienced.

0: The information interface calculates all possible variables and documents the movement from chaos to order in the chamber of memory. Once a cycle has been completed, a new code is generated and preserved.
1: Memory.
0: To access each copy, one must enter the chamber of replication, but once inside, all memory of other copies ceases to exist.
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1: Memory.
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You are contained within a library copy. 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

Sergeant, today it took a hell of a lot of confidence and faith

Welcome. Welcome to Demystify on Maker Bark Radio. It is an honor and a pleasure to be here. Thank you for listening. And I'm going to tell you what we just heard. That last track was new, kind of. It's from this year. It's a single that's out on Slumberland by Tony Molina. And it's a track called Dear Nellie Goodrich. It's actually a cover of a song from a band called Kaleidoscope, who I'm going to tell you about in a second. I love it. Truman's Water was before that, a band that I have played on the show before. But I love them so much, I was sort of like, why am I not playing them more? So there you go, you got them. 1992, a track called 665 from the Of Thick Tum album that came out on Homestead. And they're, of course, from California. Of course? I don't know why that's an of course. Everyone's like, yeah, duh, Truman's Water. Of course they're from California. Please excuse my face was Kaleidoscope. Okay, Kaleidoscope. There were a couple bands called Kaleidoscope around the same time. This came out in 1967, this song. And there was another band called Kaleidoscope at the time. They featured David Lindley, multi-instrumentalist. That was not this band. This band was from Britain. They're a British band, and what a downer. Please excuse my face. What's the line? I feel dead, I hide myself away. Wow, somebody was taking it real hard. Aurora was a track from Goose Steppa from 2016. There was an EP, that was on an EP called Aurora. It was self-released, and of course it was Canadian. I just find myself playing more and more Canadian music for some reason. I don't know why that keeps happening. Don't Sell Your Dream Tonight was the, I'll use the word legendary, turntablist Jay Rock. Put out an album on Stone's Throw in 2011 called Some Cold Rock Stuff, and Don't Sell Your Dreams Tonight was on it. Truck Attitude was before that from Caitlin Semotics, came out a couple years ago. Caitlin Music is the name of the album. I believe it was self-released. One of my favorite current bands, moving up the charts for sure, is Discovery Zone. Discovery Zone is just one person, and she is based out in New York City. She has a new album out called Library Copy Do Not Remove, and that was the name of the track that we heard. And it's really just, it's such a good record. The whole album is really, really solid. And impressive, and that is quite a piece of music. Become Younger was Peels. Peels is William Cashin of Future Islands and Bruce Willen of Double Dagger. And they actually have a new album called The Compound 76. Maybe I'll play something from that, but right now I was obsessed with this one, so I went back in time. And I went back even further to 1960 for the Melody Mates. They were originally on a label called Nix, and they put out a single in 1960 called Enchantment. I kicked off the show with it. The label was from Pittsburgh, so was the band. They were a trio, and Numero Group has reissued some of their stuff. So here we are on Maker Park Radio, and one of the things Maker Park Radio is most known for is punk rock mini golf.
I would say it's that time of year again, but it's actually, we're doing it later this year. What is it like to mini golf a CBGB's toilet hole? I couldn't quite put that in a sentence. A CBGB's toilet themed hole. What's it like to mini golf a CBGB's toilet themed mini golf hole in the fall? You've never done it in the fall. Now's the time, or very soon is the time. September 25th and 26th, October 2nd through the 4th. There's going to be over 20 bands playing, including Bush Tetras and Tommy Stinson on different nights. A lot of local acts as well. I'm going to talk a little bit more about it later, but I do want to make sure you are getting your tickets, because it's going to be a time for sure. We are always looking forward to it. You can go for one night for $20, or if you want the full 5 days, just double that. $40 is all it costs to get 5 days of punk rock mini golf. Okay, shifting gears from punk to one of the treasures of this world who passed away recently, Dolly Parton. I'm not going to play a full Dolly Parton tribute set, although I do love her music, and she was a big part of my interest in country music that occurred when I was in my 20s and has basically never stopped. She was a big, big part of that. She was also a big part of any joke that was made in a country music awards show for like 40 years. So anyway, she was the greatest. She did so much. She was really impressive. And she wrote a song that is so bizarre that I didn't know until recently. So I think it's time for you all to hear it if you haven't already. Here is Dolly Parton duetting with Porter Wagoner to a song called The Party on Maker Park Radio.

Then we left for the party like we'd so often done, thinking only of ourselves and not our little ones. The party started out wild, and it grew wilder as the night wore on, with drinking, laughing, telling dirty jokes, nobody thinking of home. Then the strangest feeling came over me, and it chilled me to the bone. And I told my wife that we'd better leave the party, 'cause I felt that we were needed at home. As we rode along, I got to thinking of how the kids that morning had asked if we'd take them to church the next day, and how I'd put them off, like I'd so often done, by saying we'd probably get home too late. Then my thoughts were interrupted by the sound of sirens as they cut through the still night air. Then we turned down our street, that's when we saw the fire. The rest was like a nightmare. We took their little bodies to church the next day. Though we'd left the party early, we still got home.

Hello, everyone. Welcome back. I don't know if you went anywhere. You're listening to Demystify. We just heard a short set, and I want to say, in a rare moment, that felt like a set that made sense. And that doesn't happen all the time on this show. So, how about it? Okay, that last one was SOS from Nice Biscuit. Nice Biscuit is out of Brisbane, Australia. That came out in 2024. It was the title track of an album, and it was on Greenway Records. Still is. We heard one of my favorite bands currently out there. They have something new called Mini Moon. It's a single, and we played it. Talk about a reason to call SOS. The chorus, everybody wants to be my friend if they fuck me first. I mean, one of the most relatable lines for so many people that I know. Not me, necessarily. Sorry. Before that, we heard some disturbing stuff about things happening to kids. We heard Winter's Going, which, you know, I'm a little bit of a square and I tend to play things seasonally. I sort of get in the mood for certain things. And this, of course, is Winter's Going. Spring is coming on. They do kind of mention every season in this song, so it's somewhat universal. It's Canadian, of course. It's by an artist named Bonnie Dobson. It came out in 1969. She's Canadian, and she says she knows what she's going to do. She's going to kill your baby and kill you too. Do not mess with Bonnie Dobson, which is not a very intimidating name, but damn, she brings it. And then we heard The Party, R.I.P. Dolly Parton. Great song that she wrote and performed with Porter Wagoner back in 1968 on the album Just the Two of Us. For some reason, I love that they include telling dirty jokes as one of the things they're doing at the party that they're at when the house burns down, you know, with the kids inside. I love that they're telling dirty jokes. I love that that's part of what was going on. I kind of wanted to take that a little further, like they were all flirting with each other's spouses and things, or maybe even taking it further, but you know, they dialed it back. I mean, they weren't dialing back other things, so I don't know what I'm complaining about. Okay, we got more music. Oh, but first, I did want to talk one more time about punk rock mini golf. So let's do that. This is how I talk. Yes, punk rock mini golf. Okay, so it's coming up. Today's the 16th. We're like 10 days away. The 25th is when it starts. Not this coming weekend, the following weekend. And it goes for 2 weekends. It's the last weekend of September, first weekend of October. $20 for a day, $40 for all 5 days of punk rock mini golf. And there's tons of great bands. I mentioned before a couple of the big headliners that we have, Bush Tetras and Tommy Stinson. Tommy Stinson, of course, of the Replacements, and later played with Guns N' Roses. But we've got some returning faves, like the Draculas will be here again. Goddamn Rex will be here again. We've got Parallel Lines, the Cunninghams. Can I say our very own Cunninghams? I think I can. Modern Day Machines are going to be here. First President of Japan, which I'm very excited about. There's like so many bands. Do not miss. $40, you don't have to miss a single thing. Except for all those putts. You're going to miss those. It's just part of the game. You'll get used to it.
sometimes you'll do better than other, you know, it's just, anyway, I look forward to this all year, and it's coming up, and I hope you make it. All right, enough blabbering. Let's get back to the so-called music. I have something coming up from a band known as SQ Mice. I hope you enjoy it. It's Maker Park Radio. The show is Demystify. I'm Neil. Thank you so much for being here. More music coming your way now.

C1363 black, 8 3MP fuse must be used, and a 5MP fuse circuit to other types of black. The Joy Boy must never be used inside the sink. Always work with the Joy Boy. The Venus in the mains lead are colored with the following code. Blue neutral, brown life. As the colors may not correspond with the brown colored, marketing specified terminal in your black. Proceed as follows. The wing which is colored brown must be connected to the terminal which is marked with the letter L. The wing which is colored yellow must be connected to the terminal which is marked with the letter N or colored black.

Thanks.

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0: you.
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Like hanging out when a boy moves in on me, starts breathing fast, I just gotta tell him, honey baby, it just can't last, cause ooh, I don't

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Sometimes. Zoe Pete Ford. She is New York based. And I think she has a new album coming out next week, or maybe this week. Definitely going to be on Bandcamp. I don't know where else. But that's from her. That's a title track. A lot of title tracks today. Title Track Wednesday. It's, One of the Guys was the album she put out last year on Karsic Loser. Really solid songwriter. Cool voice. Digging her vibe. Need to see her live. Speaking of people I need to see, who does anybody know Mandy Dahl? I don't know anything about her, really. But, Ooh, I Don't Feel Nothing is a masterpiece. What a song. Holy shit. I loved it. Came out in 79. Did any of our, like, DJs who were there in 79 when I was not there and going to, like, the Orange Bowl with my family, did any of you, like, encounter Mandy Dahl in any kind of way? I need to know because I need more. Numero Group has reissued some of her stuff. And it's a real East Village core deep cut. And I'm just so in love with that song. I also love Before the Feeling's Gone. New from a band out of Chicago called National Photo Committee. Their self-titled album is out now. And it includes that song. It's on Ever Never Records. Before that, Ooh, You Got a Big Love Touch. That is a song, I don't understand how anyone came up with that concept for a song. Ooh, You're Gonna Get a Big Love Touch. And it was, of course, the theme song of sorts from the movie Legal Eagles. Legal Eagles up in this piece, and that was the summer of 86. I just heard a podcast on the movies that were popular in the summer of 1986, and I dug a little deeper and was like, man, Legal Eagles was almost one of the top 10 grossing movies of the summer of 86. That seems nuts now. Romantic comedies in general, just can barely make it into theaters at all. Anyway, we heard Tyvek before that and a song called Little Richard. That was from their 2012 album that was out on In the Red Records. It was called On Triple Beams. They're a band out of Detroit. Passing Fancies was John Wayne, not the cowboy dude. This was the, you know, he was actually, he was a descendant of the Revolutionary War general who was the inspiration for the actor John Wayne's stage name, apparently. That's what I read. I believe it. Why not? That was another one from that was out on Stone's Throw in 2014 on an album called Cassette on Vinyl from John Wayne. Before that, the second most commented on song during today's program, number one, was definitely Love Touch. And I knew it would be. I just knew it would be. Number two was E.T. Where Are You? Are You spelled like in the Prince way, the letter R and U. That was from a guy named George Semper. George Semper was a Trinidadian American artist from like the 50s to the 2000s. He had a couple solo hits, quote unquote. There was something called Making Waves. That was an album he put out. I think it was instrumental covers of hit songs like Satisfaction. Anyway, he also is on the Norbit soundtrack, of course. He played with Billy Preston, a bunch of other people, and his son is in charge of his archives, so that's... And that track, E.T. Where Are You, which I forgot E.T. scored a touchdown in that song, by the way, and I... That got me.
It's from an, anyway, not, I've said anyway 1,000 times. I'm going to stop saying the word anyway. Anyway, Themes from Television, Sports, and Aerobics was the name of the album that that was on. That came out in 1984. Joy Boy. We stayed in the 80s for Joy Boy. Joy Boy is from Instant Music, a German artist who have been reissued on the Dark Entries label. Before that was something new from Open Mike Eagle, talking about, just sticking with my podcast I listened to. I heard him on a podcast. I listened to it this week. I don't know how old it was. A couple weeks, maybe, or brand new, I'm not sure. But anyway, Open Mike Eagle was great on W. Kamau Bell's podcast. It was an excellent conversation. I was like, man, that's exactly what I want the conversations on Demystify to sound like. Inside Baseball, anyway, so, shit. Did I say anyway again? Science Fiction Fantasy was the name of the song we played from his new album, Doomed. Open Mike Eagle and Kenny Siegel together on that record that is out on Backwoods Studios. 1938 was a track from Romperayo that came out in 2019 on an album called Quejue. I think I looked up what that meant, and now I cannot remember it. I know I looked up what that meant, and I was unclear. Anyway, Romperayo is a Colombian artist who, there's a lot of this right now. He merges the traditional sounds and new technology. There's a lot of that going around, and I love it all, pretty much, including that one. Before that was Giggle from Amnesia Scanner and Freakatet. I think they have a new album out, too. I'm just playing everybody's old albums instead of playing new stuff. Jesus, somebody fire me already. They put out an album called Strobe.Rip in 2023, and that was on it. They are a combination of a New York City-based French artist and a Berlin duo. And everything started with SQ Mice, who has a new self-titled album out. SQ Mice is from Paris, and the track we heard was Morgan's Mude. I hope you enjoyed it. We're gonna, we got stuff to do here. We got music to play. We got a show to close out. I got just a few more minutes. Thank you for being here. Demystifying Maker Park Radio.

Okay, I was going to have that be the final thing you heard on the show, but didn't work out that way because I have one more thing to do. So that was Blueberry Pie from Chameleon Church. That's that features Chevy Chase on drums. It's from 1967 on the Family Circle album. We heard something new from an artist known as Babe Dylan. Self-release single. I believe that's a duo out of LA. And Isa W. Law was Zeed and the Wings. That is Zeed Hamdan, a Lebanese artist who runs a label called Lebanese Underground. And that was on an album he put out called Balake in 2017. Okay, the reason I'm playing one more track is because I happen to see The Whole Truth and Nothing But this week. That is a documentary on the band Butthole Surfers, and it is absolutely beautiful in so many different ways. There are some ways that may make you think it's obvious that someone would call it beautiful because it's very touching, but there's also some stuff that is just so wild and unhinged that my heart nearly exploded seeing it on TV, on screen. So look for it and watch it because it's really phenomenal, and it made me want to play one of the great songs there ever was, and it's called Lady Sniff, and I thank you for listening.

en la sede diplomática.

Good afternoon, and thank you so much for joining me here on MakerParkRadio.nyc and the Classicalish with Nutmeg radio show. If you are tuning in and looking for the hardcore easy listening show, my sincerest apologies, my deepest condolences. You have me for the next 2 hours. Johnny D and I did a little switcheroo this morning and this afternoon, where he played my 10 a.m. to 12 p.m. slot, and I am here in his 12 p.m. to 2 p.m. slot. So that ended up working out. It was a bit spontaneous, but here we both are. It was a fantastic show. If you ever want to catch any of the Maker Park Radio shows, we have them all archived. You can get in touch with the various DJs. We have some archives up on the website, so never fear if you missed Hardcore Easy Listening. It was a great show, not going to lie, but you have infinite chances to listen to it again. So this is me. I'm playing classical and experimental and everything in between music here on my little show today, and aptly, I just played some Estonian composer Marja Nutt and a collaboration with Rum. The piece was called Une Miles, and the record is called Munduja, and I am not pretending that I can speak Estonian, because I definitely can't, even though I've sung in Estonian a few times, but I just don't remember the rules or how to read it. So either way, gorgeous piece. Prior to that, I played somebody that I actually thought was Estonian for the longest time, but it turns out he's Norwegian. I played some Ole Gjelo. This gorgeous piece called Northern Lights is just an absolutely beautiful piece, that ethereal soprano part that just sails up there sounding so effortless. Oh my goodness. The record is Benedictus in Honorem. It's a beautiful, beautiful piece, and I'm extremely, extremely fortunate, just jumping out of my skin here, can't wait, because I get to perform this piece in November with Melodia Women's Choir of New York City. So I will not be sailing up there on that gorgeous soprano part. Unfortunately, I'm a bit older and have inhaled some welding fumes, so I don't have those chops anymore. I'm going to probably be nestled in on the first alto part, which has some exciting lines in that piece, if you were listening. So enough about me. I hope you enjoyed that piece. Great winter piece as we're kind of easing into fall here. Prior to that, I played somebody that I have been playing on this show for the entire 9 years I've been doing it. Madalena Sierman, née Lombardini, born in 1975, and wrote music in the classical era for sure. So I played her string quartet number 2 in B flat major, Andantino. A lovely record. It's called Lombardini, 6 quartetti per archi. We're already doing Estonian and Italian this morning in the first 10 minutes of the show. So I should speak a lot more languages if I'm going to do this show any justice, but the music sounds great. In any case, even if my accent is terrible. We opened the show with Stockholm-based Shida Shahabi, born to Iranian parents and really inspired by her upbringing and influences, growing up with Persian parents in a European country. So I played her piece called All in Circles. The record is called Shifts. It's a really fantastic record, so I recommend you check it out. And so we're going to get into a pair of Australians next, Zoltan Fesco and Anna Morley. But thank you so much again for putting up with our little backwards morning, me and Johnny D here swapping places. But thank you so much for joining me as I play classical and experimental music that spans the centuries and the globe and everything else. But let's get into some more music. Thanks for hanging.

If you're just joining me, thank you so much. This is MakerParkRadio.nyc and the Classicalish with Nutmeg radio show. Not hardcore easy listening. You got treated with Johnny D, the inimitable, from 10 a.m. to 12 p.m. We switched slots today, so this is me playing my classical and experimental music for you during your lunchtime, maybe your brunch. That was some Kelsey Lou, someone that I love playing on this show. What an amazing voice they have. And interestingly enough, they grew up in a very strict religious home, Jehovah's Witness. And father was Nigerian, strict home. And Kelsey Lou obviously broke away and did their own thing. And thank goodness that they did, because what an incredible body of work such a young person has produced in a relatively short amount of time. So always a pleasure to play Kelsey Lou. Their voice is just amazing. And so I played their piece called Dreams. The record, interestingly enough, is called Church. And prior to that, I played a Danish-Norwegian pair, Ina Erd and Ingrid Hoyland. The record is called Duvet. And the piece I played was called Woe. Then prior to that, I snuck in a little interstitial by Japanese Breakfast. Hence the ish and classical-ish. I read Crying in H Mart not too long ago. So ever since, I've really just been revisiting Psychopomp by Japanese Breakfast a lot. And there's a couple little interstitials that fit well on my show. So I'm just sneaking that in there where I can, because why not? Fantastic record if you've never heard it. And opened this last set with a couple of Australians, Zoltan Fesco and Anna Morley. I played their piece called A Pooled Reflection from the record called Desire Path, which is a really, you know, Desire Path is a wonderful record for a day like today when it's raining and it's Sunday. It's a tough world, as we know. Our brains and nervous systems and bodies are not meant to hold the degree of suffering and depravity and unpredictability that has just become kind of commonplace. So I hope with this show that you're able to, if you can, you know, if you have that privilege, if you're able to exhale a little bit and rest, and let me take care of you a little bit of sonic respite. I don't think I'm playing anything too weird or uncomfortable today. You never know with my show. We definitely experiment a lot here, but I think today is really going to be mostly beautiful. I am inspired by the feeling of fall in the air, and just the need to exhale and the need to really slow down and shore up for this terrible world we're in right now. And I think the show is inspired by that and the desire to really hold community close and really build community and not just call it that, but actually actively work to take care of each other, whether it be mutual aid, whether it be putting down our phones and doing things in real life. Speaking of which, what an interesting segue into punk rock mini golf. But I'm going to talk about punk rock mini golf. Speaking of bringing community together, Maker Park Radio is fantastic. Fantastic at that. We not only have over 100 volunteer DJs doing just an array of shows, really just a very eclectic mixture of offerings we have here on the station, but we also do a lot in the community, including throwing wonderful, affordable, accessible festivals for the community. Everybody is welcome. We are a very unpretentious, friendly group of people, multi-generational too. You know, we've got younger kids, we've got us older folks. And it's just a wonderful vibe around here. So we are throwing our famous, or infamous rather, punk rock mini golf on the weekend of September 25th. I believe we're doing it September 25th and 26th. And then we are also doing it the weekend of October 2nd, 3rd, and 4th. Let me make sure I got that right. Yes, indeed, I was right. So if you have not heard of punk rock mini golf, it is the punkest game of mini golf you will ever play in your life. All of the mini golf holes are punk rock themed. It's like a history of punk rock in one little mini golf course. It was all designed by local artists. It is built by us, by real people that are out there in Maker Park building this golf course in time for you all to come and party.
party on it because we're going to have 20 plus bands too. We're going to have food, booze. It's really fun because it opens early. So early in the afternoon, about 3 o'clock when we start, that's when the families and the kiddos come. And then as we get later and we get into the bands and a little more booze in, that's kind of grown up time. So 5 nights of punk rock mini golf. Go to MPR, that is Maker Park Radio, mpr.nyc. And you can get your tickets. You can get a pass for all nights at a discount, or you can buy one night a la carte, whatever you want to do. We just hope you will join us because talk about making community fun. I'm losing my voice. It's a wonderful, fun time. So speaking of punk, I'm going to get into my next piece, which is not punk at all, honestly. It's a beautiful collaboration by the Cinematic Orchestra. Oh my goodness, one of my favorites, Mary Lattimore, the harp player, and a lovely singer, Tawia. So we're going to get into that. Thank you so much for joining us here. This is MakerParkRadio.nyc, and I'm the Classicalish with Nutmeg Radio Show.

Boccherini's Cello Concerto in B flat major. G 482 Adagio non troppo. But it wasn't about Boccherini, it was about the player, the cellist, Jacqueline Dupré. Just an absolutely amazing, renowned player. And you really, I really feel like I can hear just all of the gravitas, all of the suffering, everything that she ever repressed, all the tenderness, all the poignancy. Apparently, Jacqueline Dupré was very mild and agreeable in temperament and just kind of went along with the program, whatever was expected of her. And yet everything that she kept to herself and was self-possessed about really came out in her playing. And then she died young and tragically from multiple sclerosis. Having trouble talking today. Multiple sclerosis at age 42. But so I just feel like you hear everything that she never said in her playing. And it's just so incredibly special. So beautiful piece. The record is called The Great Cello Concertos. Dvorak, Schumann, Saint-Saëns, Elgar, Haydn, all of these people. It's a really great compendium of players, but it's really about Jacqueline Dupré for me. That's why I picked this piece. Haven't played her in a while. In fact, now that I'm kind of looking back on this set, I see a lot of really amazing women, including who I just played before, Dame Ethel Smythe. I haven't played her in a little bit. She definitely was a troublemaker in her time. She was born in 1858, if I recall, and she was supposed to be a genteel Victorian woman who also just went along with the program and, you know, was just a lady of leisure and married and had children and, you know, did what she was supposed to do and fell into step. But she definitely did not do that. She offended everybody in her sphere with her utterly crass choice of classical composer as a career. And not only did she do that, but she demanded that her work be heard and was incredibly just demanding, you know, to the men who dominated classical music as they do today. But it was even worse in Victorian times. She would burst into concert halls and rehearsal spaces and demand her work be heard. And for good reason, beautiful composer. Somebody that I love to play on the show, and it's been quite a while, so it was nice to hear her again. I played her cello sonata, too. I didn't even mean to have cello sonatas back-to-back. I just sort of did. I was just feeling it. So I played her cello sonata in A minor, opus 5, number 2, Adagio non troppo. Also, very interesting. Prior to that, I played someone who was just an absolute maverick. I'm having a hard time remembering when she was born, but I know that this record, if you heard a little Domenico Scarlatti sounding like it was a bit old and chewed up, it's because I found this recording from 1946. Just a beautiful, beautiful rendering, even though it sounds quite old and pretty beat up. Sonata in C minor. And the sonata in A minor, too. Beautiful pieces by, I think it was Scarlatti. Let me just make sure. I'm second-guessing myself here now. But this was by Hazel Scott, who was just an incredible, yes, it was Domenico Scarlatti. I knew I wasn't, I thought I might have been getting my Italians mixed up. But Hazel Scott was such a force to be reckoned with. She was just very, very, in her time, outspoken, you know, about racism. She was the first Black American to ever get a TV show on a network television, The Hazel Scott Show. She was born a child prodigy, and you could hear it in her piano playing just then. She was a jazz musician, and I don't like to say this about women as though it is something for her to be proud of, but it is just a fact about her life. She was married to Adam Clayton Powell Jr., who was also like a huge figure, as we know, in anti-racism work and the Democratic Party and in the scene in Harlem. So the record is called A Piano Recital, A Bit of Jazz and Classics. So good, by Hazel Scott. It is very vintage sounding, but I love that they're able to preserve these recordings. So I played her playing Chopin, I guess probably half a year or maybe last year ago.
And it's just a cool record. So plan to hear some more from Hazel Scott. She's amazing. And then prior to that, I played Icelandic Amina, just a really beautiful version of their piece called Kola. It's the Lighthouse version, and the record is called The Lighthouse Project. And then prior to that, boy, this was a long set. I really just kind of got into listening to music and didn't feel like talking much. So we have Wait For Now, which is a piece by Tawia. She's a British singer of Ghanaian descent. And so she collabed with the Cinematic Orchestra, and then Mary Lattimore did the reworking of this piece. I love Tawia's voice. Just beautiful. The piece is called Wait For Now, the Mary Lattimore rework. And the record is called To Believe. It's remixes, and I think that gets us all caught up. So we're winding down here. I'm going to be here until 2 o'clock. Johnny D and I switched slots today. In case you are tuning into Hardcore Easy Listening and you are hearing me, very sorry for the disappointment, but Johnny D was here from 10 a.m. to 12 p.m. today. You get his cool archive show. His show is definitely unique among radio shows in all of the world, I believe. So I'm here doing my little thing. I think we're going to get into kind of an interesting amount of English art rock-ish sort of stuff in this next set. You kind of never know where we're going to go as we kind of span the timeline and the globe and genres and genre-lessness and everything here on the Classical Ish with Nutmeg Show. Thank you so much for hanging out. I hope you're taking good care of yourself. This is MakerParkRadio.nyc, and let's get into some more music.

You know, recently, I got a book listing all the animal species that have disappeared off

the list is really impressive, and it included the dates and territories where the animals were last seen, or wherever the last fossil was unearthed. Now, as you probably know, 99.9% of the species who have ever lived are now extinct. So this is a very long list, including massive numbers of civets, big subsets of spotted lizards, every last

It was amazing. You cannot imagine how many kinds of weasels have come and gone. And the publishers claim that the book is a definitive masterpiece. In fact, according to them, the book actually weighs approximately 30 weasels. And so, goodbye to the disappeared ones. There they go, hopping and jumping away. Swimming and floating away. Gone forever. Vaporized as if they'd never existed. Except for a few bones.

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And the letter Aleph actually has no sound. It's a letter with no sound. A mental letter. So, to say Aleph, you open your mouth and you think of the letter and you start to say it and then you stop.

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And really, they could just go on and on in this vein, like, now imagine that you've swallowed your head and it's inside your stomach and you're upside down and you can't open your eyes and you're completely stuck in there, you know, things like that. But I have to say that often it's much better to talk about things to the north.

But I really

diaries are up there. Like acquaintances I had always meant to befriend. Yes, I meant to learn their names. But for various reasons having to do with lack of time,

Well, we made it. Thank you so much for joining me for this Classicalish with Nutmeg edition on MakerParkRadio.nyc. You just heard Branko Mataja, who was born in 1923 in what was then known as Yugoslavia, but we now know he was born in the part of Yugoslavia that is Croatia. And interestingly enough, his father was Croatian or Yugoslavian, and his mother was from Missouri. And so he had ended up in a number of places in his life, including the U.S., including England, and including a German labor camp during World War II when he was unable to provide proper documentation and ended up being captured and imprisoned for some time. Obviously, he survived, hence the fact that we have his body of work. He was self-taught, as I understand it. He was also an engineer, had a really interesting life, this gentleman, and I really love his sound. So I played his piece called Duboko je more, and that is me speaking Croatian, trying. And the record is called Over Fields and Mountains, and so that is Branko Mataja if you want to check him out. Really cool sound, fun to play on the show. Prior to that, I played someone that you hear a lot of on this show, Fatun Kanan. I haven't played anything off of this record lately. Her record is A Mythology of Circles, and the piece that I played was The Archer. Prior to that, I played a piece off of a record called Landfall by Laurie Anderson and the Kronos Quartet, and it's a special record to me. In a painfully beautiful way, because this record is all about Laurie Anderson's experience of riding out Hurricane Sandy and losing a lot of her irreplaceable keepsakes and personal items when her basement flooded out. So I played that piece called Nothing Left But Their Names. Eerie experience riding out a hurricane. I also rode out Hurricane Sandy here on the shoreline in Staten Island, and definitely a lot of stories from that experience. So I'm feeling Laurie Anderson's record deeply, and I'm grateful that she was able to transmute, you know, her loss and her trauma into something beautiful, and that so many of us resonate with that were there that night. Prior to that, I played a couple of kind of English Baroque pop art rockers, not even sure how to describe them, not even sure where I found them, but I found Cosmo Sheldrake and I'm obsessed right now. Fan-frickin-tastic piece I played by him called Dawn Chorus. The record is called Wake Up Calls. And then I played two by Phoria, that's Phoria, Phoria, from the record called Caught a Black Rabbit. And they're such short little pieces that I decided to play too. So in reverse order, you heard Robin's Cello and Kilograms by Phoria from Caught a Black Rabbit. Definitely check out that record. I am also enjoying it very much. So between them and Cosmo Sheldrake, I definitely have some good kind of, I don't know, having a nice cup of tea on the balcony in the evening listening. So that's it for me. Stay tuned, because Maker Park Radio Sundays include a wonderful sort of a collection of archive shows and live DJs. So not exactly sure who's in next, but it's not going to be boring. So thank you very much for hanging out. We definitely hope we will see you at Punk Rock Mini Golf. Again, those dates are September 25th and 26th, and then the weekend of October 2nd, 3rd, and 4th. So we have 5 nights of mini golf. We have 20 plus bands. So you can buy a pass for all 5 days for $40, or you can buy 1 day pass for $20. So that $40, that's a steal, man. That's a really, really good deal. But the thing about Maker Park Radio is we definitely are not trying to, to say the very least, line our pockets. We're just trying to do good things for the community in very polarizing times when people have all of the reasons to mistrust each other and not really want to be around each other. We're bringing people together. We're having fun. We're making friends. We are welcoming everyone in the community, in the neighborhood. So
please do come join us. It's fun for the kiddos too. As I was saying before, the kiddos kind of can play their rounds of golf when it's a daylight, because we open up about three usually, three or four. And so that's when the kiddos come. And then as the sun sets and the punk bands come out and, you know, the grownups get to drink a little more and let loose a little more. And so it's really, truly fun for all ages. So come and join us. If you want more information, that is MPR. So as MPR is in Maker Park Radio, MPR.NYC. Click on the events and the punk rock mini golf info and get your tickets and get some more information. And we hope to see you. In any case, I'll be back in a couple of weeks. I really, truly, from the bottom of my heart, am sending you love, and I'm hoping you're taking care of yourselves. Hang in there, take care of each other, and I will be back soon.

Hello. Hi, it's DJ Johnny D in the place to be. As you can plainly not see, no cameras today. Taking over Annette's spot. Classicals with Johnny D, let's call us. Been quite a summer. Happy to be here, finally. Had to miss a couple of sessions. Hope everybody's doing well on this gloomy, rainy Sunday, but the sun is going to come out later. Let's hope. Maker Park Radio. DJ Johnny D.

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Hello again, everybody. This is DJ Johnny D in the place to be. I'm in Classicalish with Nutmeg's slot today. She thankfully switched up with me. I want to thank you. You got to listen to her show. Thank you, Annette. Thank you, Tom. Thanks, Kristen. Thanks for having me at Maker Park Radio once again. We got some next week, punk rock mini golf. Week following that, punk rock mini golf. Come do the course. Come see the bands. I'll be there one of those days. Come see DJ Johnny D in the place to be. As you can plainly see, you cannot see today because it's just that way. This is how we do. We keep on going. We're playing your favorite hits. I'm happy to be here after a long, crazy summer. Had some ups, had some downs, had some downs, had some downs and some ups. I'm an empty nester now, so it's time to party. And I hope you have a nice hot cup of cocoa, or maybe you're outside in your galoshes with a headphone in, getting ready for your Sunday, doing some laundry, some washing your undies or whatever, getting ready for the week. Please enjoy. I'm happy to be back.

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0: 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You are now slow dancing to hardcore easy listening.
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1: Inhale. 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

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Thank you for listening. I have dedicated listener, Neil, thank you. So next week, not next week, September 25th and 26th, is going to be punk rock mini golf. Get your tickets at npr.nyc. October 2nd and 4th is also going to be punk rock mini golf. There's going to be bands. There's going to be everything. Come down to Maker Park. I hope you've enjoyed the show so far today and tried some ovary and testicle breathing, some anal breathing. Just breathe. Everything's going to be okay. Shake your testicle loose. Shake your vagina loose.

0: In the 69 position, I can stroke his buttocks and legs.
1: Earth people, New York and California. Earth people, I was born on Jupiter. 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

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We got classic Elizabeth Nutmeg coming up next. Please stay tuned. She will knock your socks off. And she already knocked mine off.

0: Thank you so much for listening. This is going to be it for Hard Crazy Listening here with Annette Nutmeg.
1: Always me. Hi.
0: We switched
1: hours
0: today. The reason why I was wanting to switch.
1: Oh, yeah, tell us.
0: My wife is at a flea market. I need to go home and walk my dog, Mr. P. Mr. P, if you're listening, I'm coming home soon.
1: Derry, if you're listening, would you please, just please do another show? Just one, just for me. Just for me. Just for your girl. Come on.
0: Just for your girl. Come
1: please, on. Please, Derry, please. Derry show is so rad. But, you know, just think of how people are feeling today. If they tuned in to my show and heard you, and now they're going to tune into your show and hear me.
0: I think it might be the other way around. I'm not really sure who tunes in. But if you are tuned in, thank you for listening. And if you didn't listen, thank you anyway, because I'm still your friend.
1: Yeah. I guess about 2.5 people listen to me. But now they just listen to you. So there you go.
0: Hey, Miss
1: two and a half
0: Park
1: more fans.
0: Radio. We got Punk Rock Mini Golf coming up.
1: Yes.
0: The 25th.
1: 26th.
0: 27th. And then October. Bands are going to play. We're going to come. It's going to be Mini Golf. It's going to be bands. You're going to love it.
1: I'm lying. I don't think it is on the 27th. It's in October, too. October.
0: 2-6 or whatever.
1: 2-3-4. October 2nd, 3rd, and 4th. Yeah, it's going to be amazing. 20-plus bands. You must not miss it.
0: Yeah. All right. Well, this is it. Please stay tuned. I love you too much. Very much. I'm not going to cry.

0: so-called tough kids, hoods, or burnouts. Some into drinking or drugs. Others who aren't into much of anything at all, except heavy metal music.
1: Dirtbag. Hey, dirtbag.
2: Paradise!
3: This is the Death Metal Squadron. 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
1: Dirtbag. 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

0: can city commissioners do when a death fest comes to town?
1: Go get your nunchucks in your dad's car.
2: You think this is a fucking costume? 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
3: You want to be metalheads, you got to listen to the right metal, right? Ride with these guys, the devil is your co-pilot. 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

0: dirtbag.
1: Hey, everybody. Welcome to Dirtbag Paradise. I'm your host, Terry, and I have a very special guest with me today. Lucky Cerruti of Weird Goo.
2: That's right.
1: And the director of the upcoming Box Cutter Independent Horror Feature.
2: Wow. Thanks for having me. I'm really excited to be here.
1: Wow. So we're going to talk movies. We're going to talk music. We're going to talk all of these wonderful things. You know, Lucky's... Did you work for Troma, or did you work on the movies?
2: I was in the office for about a year. I was helping, you know, with Troma Dance and whatever. I was never on the payroll, so my relationship with the company has always stayed the same. They're always happy to see me. I can pop in and out, you know, and say hi to everybody, and it's been really great.
1: You're smart to do that, I think, for sure. you dodge the abuse.
2: Well, it depends on who you ask, but I worked on Shakespeare Shitstorm for like a couple of days. I'm in and out. I kind of exist in whatever kind of nebulous friend of Troma. I get Troma adjacent, I suppose.
1: Yeah, I like it. Yeah, I actually only worked there for a year myself.
2: Oh, there you go.
1: Almost exactly. But boy, what a... I started working.

0: Introma Team video.
1: Oh,
0: doing
1: sure.
0: Like really sort of grunt work, paperwork. I was doing collections for Troma Team video. Actually.
1: Wow. So was like this was back. This was back when they were in
0: 99.
1: Chelsea. Yeah, yeah, sure.
0: And then I started there right after New Year's, 1999, and then worked up until the summer when we went into pre-production on Topsy 4.
1: Wow.
0: I switched over to the, you know, the movie group. And then worked on that movie. I think my official title was like co-location manager or something like that.
1: That's incredible. I mean, you definitely caught like a golden age of Troma. Toxie 4 and Terra Firma, right? Around the same time?
0: Still shooting pickup. My first day, they were still shooting some pickups actually.
1: Oh, man. So cool. I think that's my favorite of the Lloyd catalog, Terra Firma. I just love it.
0: That's a good one. And was it Terra? No, it was not. What I thought is interesting is being an editor, and I know you yourself are an editor, right?
1: Sure, sure. I do. Yeah, I edit all my own work.
0: So when I started working there, actually, Terra Firma was the first movie they cut digitally.
1: No kidding.
0: On an Avid that they had there, and they still had the Steenbeck flatbed in the edit room that they cut Romeo and Juliet on, and you know all the other
1: wow,
0: Romeo and Juliet backward.
1: Sure, sure, yeah.
0: And it was just, you know, like a place to put tapes and drinks on.
1: Yep, absolutely.
2: It became a literal table.
1: What I learned about working at Troma for, you know, a year is that they really don't throw anything away. You can dig and dig and dig and find some real gems, and you're like, why? I mean, I'm happy to be holding this, but like, this wasn't thrown away. Like, it's just a collection of, you know, you can go digging and find some
0: but
1: cool
0: they're
1: stuff.
0: Usually pretty sticky.
1: Yes, sticky, and you don't want to ask why, for sure.
0: So it's good to see that this is your... I know that you made... I saw your short, Freak, screen at QXT a bunch of years ago. Jimmy and I went down.
1: Absolutely.
0: I think that was a Cook Island screen.
1: Yeah, so we had done Reeves, the director of The Secret of Cook Island, and I did like a little tour. We took a week and we, you know, took the train. I think we started North Carolina and we rented a car and we came all the way back and showed a double feature of Freak and Cook Island in a bunch of places. It was incredible. We met a lot of really cool people and got to show the movies in some pretty awesome venues and, you know, just like kind of DIY'd it. And that was the end, I think, when we got back here. We did that show in Newark. And yeah, it was super fun. I think that was the first time that I, you know, some like Jimmy, who is now a dear, dear, dear friend. I think that was the first time that he had seen anything that I had done. And it just felt like a nice, like, homecoming show after playing for a bunch of people that I didn't know.
0: No, yeah, I was impressed because, you know, just getting back to, you know, a creature feature sort of monster movie, you know, that's very much what this was. With, you know, a great monster, and you lit and shot the monster well, and the kills were fun, and, you know, that's what we expect, and you delivered.
1: That's really all I wanted it to be, you know. I, obviously, we're all huge fans of this stuff, and I really had very little experience actually like making a movie. That was the second time that I'd really like attempted to do like a full production. I had made little shorts and stuff here and there. But I mean, we shot it during the pandemic. We shot it in 2020. So it was like really, it had to be like very stripped down and, you know, just a bunch of friends going out into the woods and shooting this weird monster puppet thing, you know. And it's a weird length. It's like, you know, just over 50 minutes. It's like, you know, it's a weird thing, but it's kind of like, it's cool to have that and to go back. I just revisited it I just did a brand new commentary for it. It's going to be, I'm going to break some news here. It's going to have a beautiful new Blu-ray that's going to come out probably, hopefully in the new year. But I did a new commentary for it, and that was the first time that I had watched it in some time. And it's really cool, you know, especially after having made Box Cutter, which is obviously, you know, it's my latest feature and the biggest thing that I've ever been involved with. And it's cool to, like, have a visual diary of where, you know, where I started and you know, you're watching somebody learn how to do something in a lot of ways, which I think is really cool, and you don't always get that. But I was like, oh, this is nice. Brought back some memories.
0: Big time. And, you know, you've got distribution deal sewn up, right, with Dark Sky?
1: Well, yes. I'm not supposed to talk about that, but yes. Long story short, there will be an avenue where you can see this movie, hopefully sooner rather than later.
0: Well, you've been shopping it to festivals.
1: Yes, our world premiere is in the UK and Manchester in October, and I will be there. I'm very, very excited about that. And then it goes to Norway, and it plays Suffolk in the UK again. But yeah, I mean, so things are happening, things are moving in the right direction, and I'm very, very proud of this one, and I'm really looking forward to having everybody see it. It means a lot to me, and we all worked really hard on it.
0: How hard is it to kind of hold it back? You know, like, are you, you know, as far as, have you shown all of your family and friends or,
1: you know,
0: whatever,
1: it's,
0: or are
1: been,
0: you kind of holding that back?
1: It's been really torturous, because obviously, you know, everybody is asking me about it. We did, so after it was, like, done, I rented out a theater for the night in Brooklyn, and we had a cast and crew screening. Just for the people that worked on it, because I was like, okay, you know, it's done. And most times the people who made it, you know, don't hear a lot of information about it. You know, the whoever takes it away and, you know, does whatever they can with it. But there isn't a lot of information to, like, cast and crew a lot of times. So I didn't want that to be the case. I wanted them to be able to see what we made together and then be like, okay, I'm going to go take this now and try to give it a life. But I just want you to see it. And it was really great. It was a very, very special night. And the reception was great. It's one of those movies where, like, leading up to it, I was really worried. Everybody, you know, obviously everybody knew what they were signing up for. But, you know, it can be different watching it rather than living the experience of making it. But it all was aligned, I think, for everybody. And that was what was important to me. I was like, oh, man, everybody... It was worth everybody's time, I think. So that's good.
0: Big time. All right, we're definitely going to hit more and more upon Box Cutter as the night goes through. But you hold another special distinction in Dirtbag Paradise world. You're the guitar player for our beloved Weird Goo.
1: Oh, what an honor! It's so special to be able to have a place where all of the Weird Goo music can live in such a high regard. So I really appreciate that very much. And as a small thank you, I have brought today a song that maybe you haven't played yet here on the show. It is, it's been in our live set for a little while now, but we recorded it along with Malpractice, which I believe that you've played. That will be those two songs. We are hopefully soon coming out with a four-way split tape with Dauber, Safeway, and Bog Imp, and we recorded Malpractice and this next song here, and we can jump in if you wanna.
0: Oh, yeah, actually... I jumped the shark, didn't I?
1: Oh.
0: I'll give you a quick back announce. We just actually, before, in case you're curious.
1: Oh, man. Of course.
0: We heard Torturous Inceptions, Guillotine Horizon. No, was that the last one? What did you just play?
1: That was the last. Oh, man. Now you're putting me on the spot.
0: Oh. Anyway, no, you did not. What I've written is correct.
1: Okay, great.
0: Torturous Inception, who were guests here 2 weeks, a month ago or so. Guillotine Horizon off of their Life's Worth LP that was just released. Previous to that, the Black Dahlia Murder gave us a Necropolis, which is the name of one of my favorite Manila Road songs.
1: Oh, Manila Road rules.
0: Tombstoner, Staten Island locals here, gave us Fractured Souls from the Victims of Vile Torture LP. Previous to that, more New York City metal, Electrocutioner.
1: Lightning Sacrifice, exactly.
0: A ripper right there. We let off the show, as we always do, with Exciter's Heavy Metal Maniac. And now...
1: Now, this is Left to Sour.

It is believed that eventually the victim of the Mary syndrome may even regress beyond the prenatal level, reverting to a pre-human condition of savagery and cannibalism.

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1: I'm here with Lucky Cerruti.
2: Hey, hey.
1: We're slinging jams at ya. At a pretty good pace.
2: I think so.
1: We just heard the classic Bathory.
0: Haiti!
3: Haiti!
1: Preceding that. Oh, yes. The Disciples of Bathory. Dark Thrones. Prehistoric metal off of their latest release. Of the same name. Proceeding next was Mulder. Engrossed in Decay. Proceeding next, Eternal gave us Spectral Immolation.
2: What a title.
1: Yeah, really.
2: I love that.
1: Tests our
2: vocabulary
1: skills and diction. Can I pronounce it? Proceeding next, Magnus gave us Gods of Crime. And we let off the set with Oathbreaker. No, he's not. Oathbreaker's origin was before Weird Goose.
2: Oh, Left to Sour. How could we forget?
1: But, I've come to know Lucky through Weird Goose. Going to a bunch of the shows. And, the first time I met you was at the Freak.
2: Absolutely.
1: And then the Weird Goo interactions. And we've had some fun pre-show conversations.
2: Hangs. Absolutely.
1: What was it? We were talking about some murder stuff, right?
2: Always, probably.
1: Yeah.
2: We were talking about cut-off shirts.
1: Oh, yes, of course.
2: And then the next show, I was in a cut-off shirt, right. And it pretty much changed my relationship with the shirts and playing guitar live. It was such a freeing experience.
1: Well, you wonder why every heavy metal guy does it.
2: Well, now I don't wonder. Yeah. And I've been looking at my shirt collection, and this is true. Exactly. Which ones can I lose the sleeves on and play shows with it?
1: I agree. I'm only a recent adopter of the sleeveless t-shirt. And
2: it's a little vulnerable.
1: Great.
2: But it's, you know, once you can get past that hurdle, it's a game changer.
1: Right. It's like, I don't want, no, I feel uncomfortable.
2: I know. Especially when you're sweating on stage and, like, you know, for me, playing it, you know, it gets a little uncomfortable, sleeves bunch up, but all that is taken away when you cut them off.
1: And you look cool.
2: And you look cool. Yes, you do. You look cool.
1: I came to understand that you made this feature, Box Cutter, that, did you write it? How did the writing, I guess?
2: So. I did write it. So I started the process of kind of formulating ideas for it way back, honestly, when or around the time where we were making Freak. I have vivid memories of driving to set out in the sticks and kind of coming up with, you know, plot points and set pieces and stuff like that. I have a real problem with, working on one thing and then thinking about something else. That's a conscious effort not to do that. But back then, I was really, you know, kind of like, oh, what if? And honestly, a lot of it came off of the impact of COVID and the pandemic. It was really like brought on by, you know, what if the consequences of a decision or, you know, what if that was the worst case scenario? Not necessarily like any decision that I had made or that anybody had made had obviously brought on COVID, but I just thought that was an interesting kind of idea, and I've always really loved films with, you know, not really a villain and not really a hero per se, like just people experiencing life in different ways and reacting to things in different ways that may or may not be the quote unquote right or correct thing to do. It's just been an interesting kind of avenue for me to explore. So that was really the jumping off point. And then I kind of put it away for a while. I didn't, you know, other things were kind of in that interim. I made Freak, and then we had made a movie called Uncle Sleazo's Toxic and Terrifying TV Hour. Mm-hmm. So all of that kind of took up my time. I would still revisit it here and there and kind of jot notes and ideas and stuff down, but I really didn't start the true, like, okay, I'm going to put a screenplay together until the beginning of the end of 2023, beginning of 2024. And then it was like, okay, well, let's make this. And then we were shooting that fall. So it was like a pretty quick turnaround once we decided it was go time.
1: I imagine the writing process you must be keeping in mind, you know, obviously working in the indie world, low budget world, what resources you had available and what, you know, what was feasible, what was whatever. You know, like I think a lot of people say, keep the cast, you know, pretty low, keep, you know, the locations, the, you know, all of these sort of budgetary things. Is that part of the process?
2: You know, it's interesting because historically, writing has never really been my favorite part of the process. I write to be able to have something to make. It's just kind of a necessary evil, or has been in the past. I'm trying to change my relationship with it. But I always find that in order for me to fully enjoy it as much as I am able to, I can't have a lot of barriers, because if I start to limit myself that early in the process, like, it'll just become like such a chore. However, I do understand that I'm not making billion-dollar movies.
1: Yeah, exactly.
2: So there is some thought that kind of goes into that, of course, but I try to at least get like a first draft out and have that hurdle over with before I'm like, okay, well, what can we really, you know, what is a little bit extraneous that we can kind of chip away at, and what's feasible, and, you know, whatever. Another, you know, I guess wrinkle in it is that I have shot everything up until this point, box cutter included, in my hometown in upstate New York. So I can get away with a lot more in there. You know, I can call in favors. Yes, exactly. For the most part, people are pretty excited up there when you're making a movie, rather than, you know, in the city where it's like, well, what am I going to get out of it, you know, if you ask for anything. But people are even volunteering a lot of things, their time and their, you know, camps and, you know, spooky basements, or, you know, whatever. People come out of the woodwork when you're, when you, you know, tell everybody that you're making a movie. They're like, oh, do you want to use my this, or do you want to use this? So it really is helpful to kind of have that at your disposal when you're making a movie. I highly suggest if you can swing it, yes, yeah, go to a friendly place, and you can, your the dollar stretches a little bit further. So it is a balance, though, when you're kind of coming up with ideas, for me at least, between like, I don't want to put guardrails on myself this early, and, well, what can we really accomplish?
1: Did you shoot up in upstate?
2: We did. Yeah. We shot in and around my hometown. And again, you know, it's nice to be able to have that. Obviously, all of the reasons that I said, everybody's super excited and willing to help. And I don't feel like I've run that well dry quite yet. I don't know what'll happen in the future. I'm not anticipating making every single movie that I ever make up there. But for this one, for the type of film that it is, it was definitely like, it fit right in. So we hauled everybody up there.
1: And were you the sole producer on this? Did you have, you know, partners?
2: So I did have producing partners on this movie: Liza Brown, Reeves Elliott, who we spoke about earlier, the director of Secret of Cuck Island. And then we, happenstance, I had met Carl York, who had starred in a little movie called Cannibal Holocaust way back in the day. I met him at a convention, and I just wanted a signature. It's one of my favorite movies of all time. And we were like, really hit it off. And he, after, you know, his acting days, he worked in Hollywood at an agency as a script reader. Had, you know, that job for years and years and years. And while I was at the, I had a booth, my company, Dead Vision Productions, had a booth at the convention that he was at, he came over to the table and was asking, you know, what I you do and, you know, about the movies and stuff. And I was just, you know, in pre-production for a box cutter, and he asked to read the script. We had email, you know, chains back and forth after he had read it. He gave some pretty incredible notes. He's not a horror guy, funny enough, so he was able to kind of give a different perspective on not genre tropey stuff, which I think was super helpful. And he came on as an executive producer.
1: Yeah.
2: Jennifer DiGiacomo, another executive producer on the film, shout out. But yeah, I mean, we definitely had help, because it's, you know, as you know, it's a tough job making a movie.
1: It really
2: so
1: is.
2: You got all hands on deck for sure.
1: Gathering all those resources and sort of being on top of, you know, diverting them correctly.
2: Absolutely.
1: You know, is a major skill, you know, kind of the unseen skill.
2: For sure. I mean, it's for me, it's really been about collecting people that will, you know, you work well together and will make you look good. Get you the best result possible.
1: Absolutely. You want to look good. You want to absolutely come off looking good.
2: Exactly.
1: Smelling good.
2: Like a cut-off t-shirt.
1: Yeah. All right. Well, do you have anything else to say? We're ready to hop back.
2: Let's hop back into some tunes.
1: All right, I'm going to play some Undeath here.
2: Do it.
1: From Rochester. Hope you enjoy this. Mm-hmm.

0: so-called tough kids, hoods, or burnouts. 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Others who aren't into much of anything at all, except heavy metal music.
1: Dirtbag. Hey, dirtbag.
2: Paradise!
3: This is the Death Metal Squadron. Bang your head to your day.
1: Dirtbag. Hey, dirtbag.

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And you gotta pardon me for being tardy to the party. It's type rainy. The weather is real. Oh my goodness. But anyway, I'm gonna cut the small talk. And I'm going to get into Cyclonus Presents Encyclopedia Sounds with sounds to tickle your ears.

bukuri.

0: and kick your feet up. 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Cop you a fiddle, maybe some kicks and make you.
1: Roaring is not kill rattles, we're also fire exit, no time for battles. Well, I'm never expected.
0: Wake up in the morning, think about money, kick your feet up. 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Watch you a comedy, take a shit, then roll some weed up. Go hit you a lick, go fuck on a bitch, don't go to work today. Cop you a fiddle, maybe some kicks and make it work today. 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Go get a pistol, shoot out the window, bet your favorite team. Play you some Madden, go to the club or your mama house. Whatever you're doing, just make it
2: I
0: count.
2: Need some water.
0: Wake up in the morning, thinking about money, kick your feet up. 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

trance, feelings are dead, what a fast life. Manager called, the lobby call, it's 11:30. 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Room full of clothes, bag full of money, call it loose change. Bump on my jewelry, 100K, I lost a new chain. Hop on a bird, hit the next city for another M. Take me a nap, then do it again. We all woke up, trying to tune to the daily news. Looking for confirmation, hoping election wasn't true. All of us worried, all of us buried in our feelings deep. None of us married to his proposal, make us feel cheap. Stale and sad, distraught and mad, tell a neighbor about it. Bet they agree, parade the streets with your voice proudly. Time passed and things changed, reverting back to our daily program. Stuck in our ways.

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1: That is probably somewhat of a travesty having me. 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

0: 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That's right. I'm up in here with my man Optometrist, a.k.a. Big O, a.k.a. Captain. No, Captain is statin. No, Captain is rapping when it's statin. That's what's happening.
1: Yeah.
0: And what you know that? This, the explosive bonus will go down the playlist.
1: Do that.
0: Always start off the show off with 20th Century Fox. Then I jumped into the G1 Transformers. Brand Nubian. Start off the show off with Punks Jump Up to Get Beat Down. EPMD. Bring It Back. Raekwon. The Chef. House of Flying Daggers. Then I got into some Les Baxter, who brought you Hogan's Machine, which was the original sample to Ghostface Killah's Run featuring Jadakiss. Then we got into Boogie Down Production, House Snakes, Eric B. and Rakim, Let the Rhythm Hit 'em. Third Bass, Words of Wisdom. Cool G Rap and Polo, Road to Riches. Jumped into some Sly and the Family Stone. Sing, A Simple Stone. Dr. Dre and Snoop Dogg. 187 on Another Cover, Cop. And I brought you the remix, Big Pun and Fat Joe. Twins with their version of Deep Cover. The Beastie Boys, Paul Revere. And some say he may have had a half-assed performance at the Super Bowl. Kendrick Lamar, Lust. MC Light, Paper Thin. And of course, I had to bring Biggie Smalls and Eminem for Dead Wrong. Lou Reed, he wanted to take us with him on a walk on the wild side. And A Tribe Called Quest was wondering if they could kick it. And then Bloomfield, Cooper, and Stills came through with their super sessions. They had to stop. Meanwhile, Diamond D wanted to check 1-2. But then Ghostface Killah was talking about that he was mighty healthy, which brought in the Wu-Tang Clan to tell y'all that we're going to do it again. Off their latest album, Black Samson, The Bastard Swordsman. And again, this is another live presentation of Cyclonus Presents Encyclopedia Sounds. And I'm here, for the next 15 minutes or so. And like I said earlier, pardon me for being tardy to the party. But the weather, man, the weather was not clever. We're going through a change. You know what I mean? But again, I'm up in here with Big O, a.k.a. Optometrist. What's happening, man?
1: Chilling, maintaining, not complaining, you know what I'm saying? Just, you know, making sure that we're doing our thing before the day end, you know what I mean? Word.
0: Well said. Matter of fact, we got a chance last night to go check out the re-release of the Transformers animation 1986 G1. And they had an extra 20 minutes of animation that was phenomenal for my stimulations. You know what I mean? Like, you got any comments of what you saw last night, my brother?
1: No, I like the way they connected it. I don't want to give anything away.
0: I think the re-release
1: is supposed to only be like you for a week. So go see it. Yeah. At the end, they have a quick little clip, like Cyclonus said, like 20 minutes of some new storyline connected to when Optimus Prime passed on. That's all I could say.
0: I would say that it was an extension.
1: You
0: it was
1: know
0: definitely
1: what I mean?
0: An extension.
1: When Optimus, what happened with Optimus Prime? What happened to his robotic soul? where do they go?
2: Yeah, you know it what I'm was saying? Very. You can figure. Just go check it out. Just go check it out because realistically, you got to see it on the big screen. You know,
1: yeah, that was another dope situation too.
2: You got to see it on the big screen.
1: It came out in '86. Yes. I was six.
2: Yeah, man.
1: I wasn't in the mix, so I was like, "Yeah, we gonna do this." Shout out to the to Cyclonus for hitting me up on the jack.
2: Had to.
1: You know what I mean? I was over here finessing some tracks.
2: Yeah,
1: coming up with some new raps.
2: Oh yeah.
1: And sometimes you gotta give the mentors a little break and step away.
2: As a matter of fact,
1: Whoa.
2: I was digging in the crates, playing some Brand Nubian.
1: Right.
2: And it was one of Grand Poopa's verses.
1: Okay.
2: And there's a line that I want to put you on to.
1: Okay.
2: That will definitely work for your project that you're doing with Be Easy.
1: All right.
2: I want to shout him out. I also want to shout out Wreck Boat.
1: Yeah, yeah.
2: You know what I'm saying? I also want to shout out my friends and family.
1: And yeah, yeah.
2: I got to shout out my students because they're helping me pay my bills. Word up. But anyhow, yeah, man. Definitely. If you're into it, go check out Transformers. You got to see it on the big screen. You don't want to do a disservice and watch it on your telephone or maybe necessarily, you just got to see it on the big screen as far as I'm concerned. That's just my humble opinion. I think the 86 animation definitely held up well today. The lines still potent. I was in my 12-year-old self.
1: Son was talking throughout the whole movie. Yo, shout out to the dudes who talked through the whole movie and disturbed other cats who want to watch the movie. Oh my goodness. Shout out.
2: The dude was
1: eating the lines and then, this is where this is from. And I'm just like, this guy. He said, it's like five times. I hear you, man. I hear you, but I ain't going to say nothing. Yeah, I
2: say. He said, Unicron said, you finally.
1: This is Rocky IV.
2: You said,
1: I'm like, I put you on to that. Dubious. I know this.
2: You said,
1: this is from Rocky IV.
2: He said, you finally highly dubious. And the planet, the giant eating planet who was eating planets transformed into a robot. And it was sick. And sleep in peace, Peter Cullen. For real, he's the voice of voices.
1: Well,
2: I mean.
1: Well, he also did, Predatory tactics. He did the Predator. He did the Predator sound effects. The growl, the snarl, and all that. You know what I mean?
2: A lot.
1: He did more than Optimus Prime. You know,
2: like you would hear him.
1: Rest in peace, for sure.
2: In Voltron. And then, Sunday you watch, Disney, and you hear him Winnie the Pooh. And then you hear him in Rescue Rangers. And then you hear a voice. He's like, wait a minute. And then you watch G.I. I'm like, oh snap. And then I'm like, wait a minute. You hear him. He was the voice of Toonami in the early 2000s. When dudes is watching Dragon Ball Z and Cowboy Bebop, and but anyways, without him, as far as I'm concerned, I don't think we'll have another Optimus Prime. Probably prequel stories or what have you for Ryan Pax and whatnot. But it was definitely a good look, just to get out, disconnect from the computer.
1: Well, AI is going to regenerate his voice, so it's a wrap.
2: We'll see. I mean, will it sound the same?
1: It sounded pretty the same when they did it to Darth Vader. With James Earl Jones, when they did the whole situation with the Obi-Wan.
2: Yeah, we'll see.
1: It's going to be, it'll be good enough.
2: We'll see.
1: AI then took over. Dudes are doing videos, flyers, rhyming, all sorts. AI then took over. And some of it, some of it is tough. Some of it,
2: some of it is okay.
1: If you do it right, it's all right. Whoa.
2: It's okay. But then some of it,
1: I'm not pro and I'm not anti.
2: It
1: does what it
2: does.
1: Still haven't we'll used. See. I haven't used it to answer or send an email. I still like to be me. And sometimes it sounds like me too. I'll be like, damn, I can just press send. But I forbid. I forbid to use the robot to speak for the op. You heard? Word up, son. You know what I mean? But Transformers, definitely, like you said, Generation 1 goes on for all generations, man. You got to put all the kids on. But definitely, stood the test of time, man. It wasn't cheesy at all. The drawing is still tough. Yeah, man, I enjoyed myself. And then for it to transition into the new episode that they had and the new type of drawing that is, and they still kept it traditional. It just was more polished, but it's still square robot drawing. The shadows was, you know, the shades or whatever. You know, all the artists, they know what it is, man. It was a dope situation to be a child again and watch Transformers. So, yeah, for those who got to do it right now because it's only out for just a limited, very limited time. Word. That's really about it. It was good, though. It was good. Yeah, we got some instrumentals going.
2: Yeah, we got a little bit of time to kick some rhymes.
1: Something like that. Yeah. Yo, you got that plastic over there. Yo, just move that so it don't vibrate. You know what I mean? The vibranium when the dude is slaying them. Know what I'm saying, son? Optometrist, Cyclonus, how we hold this.
2: Cyclonus presents Encyclopedia Sounds. MegaParkRadio.nyc.
1: Yeah.
2: NYC. NYC. OPT.

0: This chief when I speak peace to mind, seven keys, don't surrender, don't retreat, rolling trees, so in peace with those who go to sleep on the OPT, hold up, yo, yeah, yo, what the, is on your mind like a prodigy line, promise my pops before he died, that of course I'll stay on course with all you left behind, get off my behind, stay on the grind, eyes on the thighs, I mean that, easy, I love the ladies, love to make babies, I mean the actor making babies, baby, you want some Biggie Christopher, ripping the rhythm up, hitting you with a sick. So you never envision getting them giving you the rock true. Yeah, a little something you can bop to. A little something you can pull up in the spot, then the drop, listen, pop out the whip and cop to.
1: Check it out, check
0: but
1: it out.
0: But you got,
1: I
0: my dough.
1: I said, did you ever see a hearse go by? Think that someday you surely die. To put you in the little box, cover you with dirt and rocks. For tombstones, funerals, you send the blocks. For heathens beating sweet and like Ace of Rock. Wop doodle, do wop, wop, wop, bam, boom. White and black suits fill the room. Didn't get hitched with the bitch to jump the broom. Set my press, exercise and howl that the moon. Boom bap to the boom box material. You have to listen to, I have to listen to. You feel like your style's pitiful. I'm critical, writing prescriptions, taxing you. The contract ends when you do. I'm that hot topic on your 72-inch, crushing you with dank food like Marshawn Lynch. Cyclonus, optometrist, Cyclonus presents encyclopedia sounds.
0: Well, you know me well, you should know me well. Listen, kiddo, I got the real sick flow, and of course I get through my horse better than his hoe. I used to rock Echo, so they couldn't let go. Tried to dead to forget that she gave great head, yo. Impeccable levels like made me feel special. I even smashed it when she had that red light special. But on to the next show, I'm fresh like Mentos, spearmint, spilled lyrics, you'll peak the tempo. You know what I'm saying? Check, check, check. Live and direct, we coming through, world is born, yo, you must come correct. Like a Nike check when I step, yo, right on your neck. What's going on with the set?
2: Nobody is going to save you now.
0: Word up. There's no safety. Lately, these dudes, they wanna hate me. Just because it's so easy for me to bag your lady. I'll do it real quick on the dime on the lately. On time, genuine, genuine when I rhyme. What's my sign? It's Pisces. So most likely, I can peep it if you fishy. I don't like the individual who think that he can get over. Even when the kid not sober. I can really be the dude that's focused and snap out of the shit and do what I'm supposed to. On the drop of the dime. Yo, really, really come from the grind. How I grind. Know what I mean? You know what I mean? Means you know what I'm saying. Comprehend what's the comprehension. Not playing, no delaying. This is what we do from the S-I-N-Y. Yo, Tyler P, be the side. Be me, doctor of the I-O-P-T. Flowing fluidly, frequently, frequently, freakingly, freaking MC is me. Know what I mean? I can do it without a cuss. Yo, what's the fuss? Yo, after that, we hop in the car. You on the bus. Ha, I'm laughing. Cause by now, you should be having a little whip to be driving. Now, we livin'. No surprising, peekaboo. Dude, yo, dudes is yellow like Pikachu. Yo, he is who? Who is he? It is me, the OPT, the G-O-D. Created me to be creatively. Know what I mean? Yeah, Cyclonus, yo, my peoples. Come through, that's right, yo, the sequel. Can't see no evil. There's two type of people, yo, good and evil. Yeah. Who are you? What are you? What you gonna do? Listen. What you gonna do? What you wanna do? Do
1: yeah,
0: you?
1: Yeah. Listen.
0: Can
1: listen.
0: I get a super duper
1: do? He said, listen. Not too long ago, come there was through. A dude who lived on the borough, made of the artist dead at the disco. Claimed the status at the Count of Monte Cristo. Although he got a return to negatives, and he's a master and winner. Beginning of your end up with transmitter, beginning of your what he's beginner profession down that's how you're looking down that you're going down you were amateur scat over the beat like cap low way.

0: I told her, cause I warned ya. 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That's what I'm saying. You know what I mean? He said, that's what it means. It means, you know what I'm saying? Cause that's what I'm displaying. Cyclone is spittance, no hesitance. 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Light our darkest hour, that's what's coming in you, sweet and sour. How I dare you when I'm coming through with my brother, Tama.
1: But
2: your body movements are like a street.
1: But
2: it's too easy for me to trip you up.
1: Yeah. Encyclopedia sounds what's going down. Encyclopedia sounds what's going down. Come on. You know what I'm saying? Yeah. Yeah. Yeah. Yeah. Yeah. Yeah. It's like that. Yeah. It's like that. About to kick a type of ill format type of rap for your cats to say he killed that. Check me out. Check me out. Yo. Yo. It goes, it goes, it goes, it goes, it goes. Loose in laws like big TD chicks. Say these thick is he sick like PDD, not getting hit but Biggie did. Mystery gun solved, lyrically dumb, my heart shine like the sun. God, raw moon stars, Allah, you Akbar, Lord Jesus. Raw speeches for all seasons, give you more reason, put more thoughts in your thesis. Smooth like Heathcliff, moving through your precinct with a reason. With more weed in my jeans than needed, know what I mean, kid? Yo, check out the beat skip, and I hop right back on it. Or matter of fact, maybe I was off beat, but still never sweet like a dude ordering a sweet to have a sweet chick with, know what I'm saying? On the low though, in the meeting, after the meeting, you will greet him, how you seek him. Yeah, you see him always rocking something that look fresh and decent. Yo, stay away from the precinct. Know what I mean? We ain't trying to be involved in the blue and white policeman. Know what I mean? Nah, G. Only thing I need from you is to direct me to where I need to go if you have a detour on the street. Don't even check me when you see me speaking that heat. Word up. Yo, we do it like that, do it on the track, all of that and then some. Yo, chick, of course she knows the kid is handsome. Know what I'm saying? I'm real fly. Doctor of the eye, not nowhere to style. Don't be shy when I spit game on your chick and I'm gonna suck them. You know what I mean? Yeah, yeah, yeah. Leave it like that. That's what it is, yo. Even if you don't like that cat, you gotta say he's smooth, though. Got an ill type of groove flow. You already should know. Yo, so and so, we got to go. Peace, yo. It's that time. Next
0: it's
1: week, 2 weeks, you will see us live. You know what I'm saying?
0: Did it my way, you the bum way, Sunday. We'll be back. The 4th of October, that's October 4th, from 2 to 4, on Mega Park Radio. Yeah, yeah, your style still so-so. But for the even flow, let me speak the lingo. Without rhyme, so sometimes I can't help it, yo. We'll be back, ladies and gentlemen. 2 weeks from now, October 4th. That's right, the weather's changing, so make sure you bundle up for the elements. Once again, this has been Cyclonus Presents Encyclopedia Sounds live on MakeupRockRadio.nyc. Like I said, every other Sunday from 2 to 4 p.m. until October 4th, we will see you then.

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1: You know, nothing major.
0: Cause with the rain and
1: everything, I was like, nah, I'm not bringing the bottle. Sport 45s.

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1: Never slows down.
0: You'd had to, you know. Take some time out for self, you know.
1: Uh-huh.
0: Enjoy a little bit of Sunday afternoon.
1: That's exactly music, it.
0: You know. But now.
1: That's how I view the show, man.
0: Now it's a home.
2: I'll have fun.
0: You know, get ready for the work week.
2: Yep.
0: Yep.

Oh yeah, that was Symptom of the Universe, covered by Helmet from, of all things, the Jerky Boys soundtrack from 1995, originally by Black Sabbath on their sixth record, Sabotage, and their last great record. But six in a row, pretty awesome. I'm Fletcher Vredenburg, and this is Music I Like on Maker Park Radio at www.makerparkradio.com. NYC, Staten Island's only streaming nonprofit listener-supported radio station. And before any further, just let you know, next week is the first weekend of Punk Rock Mini Golf. Woohoo! And then it's again the following week. So come check it out. People really dig it. And it's fun. It's fun. There are bands. There are cool bands playing. And there are... and there's mini golf to be won. So I've been doing these tribute shows, and this will probably be the last one for a significant period of time, or not. Maybe that's what I'll do for Progtober. Huh. It's just around the corner, people. But I decided, one, I haven't done a heavy show in a while, and I'm digging these tribute shows, so I settled on Black Sabbath. Black Sabbath, when I was a kid, the only songs I knew by them were the only songs most people seem to know, which were Paranoid and Iron Man. You heard them on the radio. I had Iron Man on a collection, KTEL collection, but that kind of thing. It was called heavy metal, but it didn't mean heavy metal, which didn't mean quite the same thing back then. It was a great compilation of largely hard rock tracks, though Ramblin' Man was on there, and Only You Know and I Know by Delaney and Bonnie. But be that as it may, it was a great record, played it to death, and it had Iron Man on it. Sometime later, when I was in the Boy Scouts, one of the older scouts was a Sabbath fan, and I remember him playing one Sunday morning. We're in a cabin, probably at Pouch Camp, and we rarely got cabins, and they were doing a Sabbath show, and I heard a bunch of stuff. And it was only later that I actually got my hands on a copy of Paranoid, Black Sabbath's second record, probably easily their most famous record, and the one with the hits on it. And I became a fan. I got their compilation. We Sold Our Souls for Rock and Roll through the Columbia House Record Club. It was one of my free records, I think. No, because it was a double record, so I probably bought that. It was fantastic. It's a fantastic sampler. Yeah. And that was that. And Sabbath, it's funny, Sabbath, with almost no airplay, in the end wins the heavy metal battles. They're the band that is the most influential to this day. And based on six records from 1970 to 1970, when did Sabotage? 75. A five-year span, they put out six amazing records, which means they're cranking out, you know, the first year, they crank out two that first year. Black Sabbath, Paranoid, Master of Reality, Volume 4, Sabbath, Bloody Sabbath, and Sabotage. There are two more records with the original lineup. There's Technical Ecstasy, we're going to hear a track from that, and Never Say Die, we're going to hear a cover from that. Technical Ecstasy is much better than I suspected. I've never really listened to it until recently. It's got some good stuff on it, as you'll hear. But it's definitely a change of pace and attitude. Tony Iommi was trying to go a little slicker. Apparently, I forget whether it's Geezer Butler. So the band is Ozzy Osbourne on vocals, Tony Iommi on guitar, largely writing the music, Geezer Butler on bass, largely writing the lyrics, Bill Ward on drums, being nuts. And come out of Manchester, Sounds of the Factory everywhere, and they create this downtuned blues metal. They're metal. They're the first metal band, really. Other bands are Getting Loud, but Zeppelin's not a metal band. Blue Cheer, kinda. But these guys set the stage. Their first record comes, Black Sabbath comes out. It's fantastic. We're going to hear a song from that, which I only learned last night was a cover by Ainsley Dunbar Band. Great song. But they're inspired by horror movies. They're inspired by the state of the world. And it's great stuff. Put out Paranoid,
where everything comes together so much better. And there you go. And they're off and running. So we heard Hole in the Sky by Sabbath from 75's Sabotage. We heard The Wizard covered by Brownout, a band we've played a lot of over the years, from live on EXP in 2014. That originally was on Black Sabbath, 1970. We heard Killing Yourself to Live by Black Sabbath, played live in 1974 at the California Jam. But that's from Sabbath, Bloody Sabbath from 73. And we heard Symptom of the Universe covered by Helmet from the Drakey Boy soundtrack. I'm Fletcher Vredenberg. Music I like, Maker Park Radio, www.makerparkradio.nyc, bringing you the sounds, the dulcet sounds of Black Sabbath and beautiful covers thereof.

There we go. Paranoid, covered by the Dickies on their incredible 1979 debut, The Incredible Shrinking Dickies. We kicked that off. There's a song-wise, a short set. Zero the Hero by Black Sabbath from their 1983 Born Again, runner-up for their worst album covers. It's got the, it's like a negative, but in red and blue, of a devil baby. Oh, it's bad. So, 1978-79, Ozzy quits, gets fired from Sabbath. He's too messed up even for them. They need a singer. Sharon Osbourne had actually introduced Tony Iommi to Ronnie James Dio, who had been the singer for Rainbow. And this guy has probably one of the greatest metal voices. And they hit it off. They decide to do something. I think originally they weren't going to call it Black Sabbath still, but they're like, Dio in particular is like, yeah, you gotta do that for marketing at least. So they do a record, Heaven and Hell, which is Dio, Butler, Ward, and Iommi. I like it a lot. It's a great record. The lyrics, they're more, I don't know, they're more D&D than Sabbath tended to be. But there are some great songs on it, and there you go. Ward quits, though, in the middle of the tour for the album. Lots of stuff going on in his life. He quits. They get, is it Vinny or... They get one of the Apices. I think they get Carmine. And they do another record, Mob Rules. Pretty good. Pretty good. Some great songs on it. Again, Dio's amazing. And they tour these records. There's a tour in 1980, Black and Blue, where Sabbath and Blue Oyster Cult tour together, alternating who opens each night. And I almost had tickets for it. My friends went. They thought they had scored another ticket, and they blew it. I suspect they had someone else they wanted to give it to. But so it goes. Dio quits. Dio becomes Dio. And Apice leaves with him. Again, looking around to do. For all sorts of reasons, they end up... Iommi and Butler end up managed by Don Arden, Sharon's dad, and a downright rock and roll crazy man. They end up with Ian Gillan from Deep Purple singing. It's not a good mix. They don't get along. I mean, it's not that they don't get along. They're just not the right mix for each other. They do a record. It's all right. But it's got one great song, one really great song. And we heard it. We heard Zero the Hero from Born Again, 1983. We heard a live version of Fairies Wear Boot from Live in Paris, 1970, from 1970's Paranoid. And we heard Paranoid covered with a Dickies. I'm Fletcher Vredenburg. Music I like. Maker Park Radio. DJ Donovan will be on with Bits and Pieces after me, and in the meantime, more Sabbath and covers thereof.

All right, that was Robin Adele Anderson doing Iron Man from her 2022 record Volume 8. Wow, yeah, that's a lot of music. And it's all self-produced on, I think, Bandcamp. Or self-released on Bandcamp. Pretty cool. She came out of, still involved with, I think, Postmodern Jukebox, who do cool jazz and swing and Latin covers of pop songs, and some pretty deep cuts sometimes. So there you go. We kick that set off with The Warning by Black Sabbath from 1970's Black Sabbath. We heard Heaven and Hell, the title track of the 1980 record, and covered there by Dream Theater from their official bootleg Uncovered 2003-2005 from 2009. You Won't Change Me by Black Sabbath from that Technical Ecstasy record, 1976. As a kid, that was one of the only records I saw by Sabbath in the record stores. Thing about Sabbath is, so without airplay, they're Paranoid, Volume Master of Reality, Volume 4, and Sabbath Bloody Sabbath, I think, all went platinum in America, which means they sold a million plus copies. Pretty awesome stuff. Sabotage did 500,000, and then Technical Ecstasy, and the last one, Never Say Die, not that good. We heard You Won't Change Me, right? We heard Iron Man, and that's it, people. So I've got two more sets. I'm just going to get right back into the music. This is Fletcher Vredenburg with Music I Like. Sunday afternoons, Maker Park Radio, www.makerparkradio.nyc. Staten Island's only streaming, nonprofit, listener-supported radio station, bringing you originals and cool covers of Black Sabbath. Just out of the primordial ooze of Manchester comes Black Sabbath in 1969, playing heavy blues. They get mutated into heavy metal.

0: That was Electric Funeral, covered by Solace from a... I didn't write down what record. It's from... that was a B-side single. There you go. That's originally on Paranoid from 1970. We kicked that off with Supernaut. Man, I love that track by Sabbath from Volume 4 in 72. We heard Into the Void, covered by Caius. That's John Garcia, Nick Oliveri, Josh Homme, and I forget who else is in the band at that point. It's at the end of their tenure in 95. It comes out in 96, and that was originally on Master of Reality. Oh. We heard Thrill of It All by Sabbath from 75's Sabotage, and we heard Electric Funeral. I'm Fletcher Fredenberg, music I like, Maker Park Radio, Sabbath stuff, yada, yada, yada. Here's one last set. Then I'll come back. There'll be a last song, and DJ Donovan will be here with Bits and Pieces. Yep.
1: Remember, if you listen to fools,

That was Sweet Leaf by Sabbath, live in London in 1973, and that is from 1971's Master of Reality, their third record. What did we do? We did The Mob Rules by Black Sabbath with Ronnie James Dio doing vocals. That's from 2009 or something. Let's see, 2005? Yeah, he's 65 in that, somebody pointed out. I could never do a scream like that. And that it was originally, that's the title track of The Mob Rules, 81. It's also on the Heavy Metal soundtrack. Heavy Metal being the movie, the animated movie, derived mostly mediocrely from the old comic magazine. It's a comic book. We heard Never Say Die, covered by Megadeth. Title track of 78's Never Say Die. We heard Laguna Sunrise from Volume 4 by Sabbath from 72. On that record, on Master of Reality, through the end, I think, through Never Say Die, Tony Iommi does little bits of classical guitar playing sort of stuff, and most of them are pretty, but that one's really good, and that's got the orchestration and everything. Very nice. And we went out with Sweet Leaf. I'm Fletcher Vredenberg. This is Music I Like on Maker Park Radio at www.makerparkradio.nyc. I don't see DJ Donovan here yet, but he might be outside on his way in. We'll see. But I've got one more track, and I'll be back next week. It's Punk Rock Mini Golf. Starts next weekend, and I'm going to play a punk rock show because I haven't done one of those in a long time. So come on back, you hear?

Hello, hello. You seem to be playing only out of one channel today, which is a pain in my ass. Welcome to Homesick Radio with Stasia, streaming from Maker Park Radio here on Staten Island. It's my first show while I'm back working full-time, well, not full-time, but working on Thursdays, so I'm going to do my best for you with what I got left in the tank. We started off with Hey You by The Cure from 1987's Kiss Me, Kiss Me, Kiss Me. If you know me, you know Fascination Street's my jam, but that album's really good, and I love going back to it. So these transitions may be a little not so great today. I'm gonna just like pray for something to work right here. Not like super

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Hey friends, welcome back to Homesick with Stasia. I'm doing a little maintenance as I talk, so you're going to have to entertain yourselves for a minute as I see if I can fix this little thing I'm trying to fix, and I'm not sure, so you can just talk amongst yourselves. Wow. Now it's like nothing's working. 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Ooh, something that's never happened before is happening. I'm hoping that this show that's actually really fun and really good gets to get to your ears tonight. Try one more time. Yes. See, these are the times when it's like, you should totally just be DJing with records because maybe this will be better. But let's see. Okay, first I'm going to tell you about the songs and then we're all going to cross our fingers. That was a great set. I love all those bands. So we started off with Roses by Plague Vendor, which is their latest single, and they're from Whittier, I would say, as a Canadian, California. I talk to you about them all the time. You have to go see them. And then we had our first Canadians of the night. We had Loving Kind by Bad Waitress. That track just came out last week. And the forthcoming album is called In the Hollow, and they're out of Toronto. Then we had Mother by Thick, which is a single from 2024, and they're out of Brooklyn. And we finished off with Doomtown by Nobro, which was a single from 2025. They have a song that just came out the other day too, but this one fit the show better. And this one, Catherine was talking about it a lot, and she was saying that the whole idea behind it was about exploring the aging process and cognitive decline, and they are out of Montreal. So we're going to kick off the next set, cross your fingers, y'all, with one of my favorite bands, kind of local from the area, and this is Napoleon by the Bobby Lees.

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1: Okay.
0: I'm struggling, y'all.
1: All right.
0: Oh, it'll be all right. It's fine. In the scheme of things, a clunky show is really not that bad. And I know you love me and you'll forgive me. So we started off with Napoleon by the Bobby Lees from 2026's New Me from Woodstock, New York. And then we had Strip Club DJ by Wine Lips from 2026's TV Dinner, and they're out of Toronto. And then purposefully, I played Going Steady XX, or 20, I'm not sure which, by Death From Above, 1979, from 2004's You're a Woman, I'm a Machine, out of Toronto, because those two bands will be playing together at Warsaw sometime in the fall months. It's on my calendar. And then we finished off with a little nod to Dolly, but not really, with 925 by Boko Ute from 2025's Gusto, and they're from Sweden. We're talking over my beloved Viagra Boys. They never fail to make me smile. We're going to go across the pond for the first song of the next set, and it is called Dog Dribble, and it's by Get Down Services.

Welcome back. You heard the Viagra Boys, so you knew my voice was coming soon. That tiny little set started off with Dog Dribble by Get Down Services from 2024's Your Metal Is in the Post. They're from Minehead, England. And then we had The Dream by the OCs from 2011's Carrion Crawler / The Dream out of San Fran. And finished with All the Things She Said by Dreamwife, which is a 2024 cover of the Tattoo song. Dreamwife are an English-Icelandic combo group who met in university. I'd be remiss if I weren't going to tell you what's coming up next weekend. Starting off around here, we have Punk Rock Mini Golf. And on the Friday, September 25th, my birthday, so you should come down and say happy birthday to me. We have Hit by a Pitch, Distance Over Time, Bad Static, and Bush Tetras. Quite an exciting show. And if you can't attend on the 25th because you're over at the Pride Center fundraiser, which I know is partially honoring our friend, our dear, dear friend, Larry Anderson, who passed away this year, you can win tickets to Punk Rock Mini Golf because I've put a lovely basket together, which includes tickets to Punk Rock Mini Golf, tickets to go see Kevin Sullivan, Make You Laugh over at the Bell House, a very nice bottle of tequila, and a $50 gift card from Generation Records. So you can still come out later if you're at the Pride Center. We are going to continue on by a band that was new to me this year, even though this song is kind of older. If you know me, and if I know you, I know you know the bass line and what it was lifted from. This is Ride by Joe Unknown. I spent $5 a month to get pictures of a flappy giblets.

features on my iPhone 12. Posting pics online passes time, but my girlfriend hates it. I heard your girlfriend fakes it. I think a lot about where I should be, then get very...

0: certain age.
1: All right.
0: And things are usually done a certain way.
1: Okay.
0: My brain's not as elastic as it used to be. But it's fine. So that set started off with Ride by Joe Unknown from 2021's For Better For Worse. Joe Unknown is not his name, obviously. He's a DJ and a producer from somewhere in the UK. And then we had Tell Me You Love Me by Evie Echoes and The Locations. I'm really excited about this band. I really want to see them. That's a single from 2026, and they're from right here in Brooklyn. And then we had Bleed But Never Die by Eka Vandal from 2026's Looking For People To Unfollow, which hopefully will show up on my front porch tomorrow. She's South African born, living in Melbourne. I never buy a resale ticket, and I bought a resale ticket to see her at Bowery in a month or so, maybe. I'm very excited. I feel like this is maybe one of the last times she'll be in a venue that size. And then we finished off by listening to Aura Kogan with High Noon from 2023's Formless. And she's from Salt Spring Island, British Columbia. So you're in for a treat too, because you didn't get to hear Echoes from Edgewater with Mike Rosalie before my show today. But guess what? You get to hear him after my show, so you should stick around and listen to the always fun shows that Mike puts on. But we are going to continue on, and we are going to hear a song by Operators, and it is called Cold Light.

0: see what I mean about my brain? God damn it.
1: Okay. All right.
0: That's a really great song called Evie by Holy Fuck. Okay. You missed the last 22 seconds. Because I was on autopilot. Anyway, that was from 2026's Event Beast, and they're out of Toronto. Before that, we had Darling by Alone in My Room. It's been featured on my stomp a lot in the last couple weeks. From 2025's Nature of the Beast from Fresno, California. And then we had the always delightful PG Harvey before that with The Wind from 1998's phenomenal album Is This Desire? Out of Bridport, UK. Before that, we had Your Silent Face by New Order from my favorite album that they ever put out, which was 1983's Power, Corruption, and Lies, of course from Manchester. And we started off with Cold Light by Operators from 2016's Blue Wave, and they are from Montreal. We're gonna start the next set off with this song that I like a lot. I'm not sure why, but it's called Shotzi, and it's by Otis featuring Steph Chera.

Welcome back to Homesick Radio with Stasia, streaming from Maker Park Radio in beautiful Stapleton on Staten Island. I managed to resist touching the things I usually touch, so you got to hear all of the songs. We started off with Shotzi by Otis and Steph Chura from 2021 Shotzi Between Failure. Otis is from Normal, Illinois, and Steph is from Detroit. And then we had Ceiling by Bleach 9:3 from 2026's self-titled album, and they're out of Dublin. And then that last track, ugh, my headphones are too loud, and it was so good, and I just want to dance to that song for like an hour. That was Gone Girl by Bashed, B-A-S-H-T, period. From 2024's Dirty White Lies in Dublin. Just been texting with fellow DJ, my friend Neil from Demystify. Hey, Neil. Always giving me encouragement, and I appreciate it, but it's a great show tonight, so we're talking a little bit about that, and you should know, I put them on Tidal, so if you'd like to just listen to the songs without my voice on them, on your own stomp, that's available too. We're going to wind it down. We have three more songs and then one more song. I'm assuming Mike's going to show up at any moment now. The next set's going to start off with a song called Godet by Theater.

Welcome back to Homesick Radio with Stasia, streaming from Maker Park Radio here on Staten Island. Yes, I decided to talk over one of the songs we just heard because, you know, I didn't want to put on Viagra Boys before the last song that I'm going to play for you today. So that little set started off with Godet by Theater from 2026's EP Incarnate, and they're from Limerick. And then we had this song, which I'm speaking over right now, called Smile More by Deep Valley, spelled D-E-A-P-V-A-L-L-Y, from 2016's album Femagism, and they're from LA. And that was one that just like fell into my algorithm, and I just love it so much. And we finished off with Retrograde by Taco Cat from 2019's album of the same name, and they are out of Seattle. So now's the time for the thank yous, eh? Ooh, that slipped out. First off, to Kristen and Tom for starting this station. It's such a great place to be. I encourage any and all of you who are local enough to come on down, do some punk rock mini golf. You get to play as many rounds as you want. You get to see some great bands, buy some merch, eat some food. I've heard people complaining before about, oh, it's so far from Brooklyn, and it's like, my dudes, we go to concerts at the Knockdown Center, we drive to Philly. If you want to do it, just do it. It's one short life, isn't it? Thanks to my fellow DJs, thanks to Neil for tuning in, Chris was listening, Scott was listening, I know other people were too, so thank you so much. I appreciate it when you listen live or when you listen later. There's just so much going on in the world, it's hard to even compute. But huzzah to Canada getting their EU status. That's super exciting. I'm very excited for my daughters. See what they can do with that. Anyways, we are going to end with a song I love so much, with an album everyone is talking about as one of their favorites of the year. The band is called Mary in the Junkyard. The tune is called Crash Landing, and the album is from this year, and it's called Role Model Hermit, and they're out of London. Until we meet next, stay safe, y'all.